Consumer Radio in the 80s at 8, and Robbie with you, and Elton John right there. I don't want to go on with you like that. That's a long title. But when you think about it, there was a song that Ray Stevens recorded called Jeremiah Peabody's Polyunsaturated, Quick Dissolving, Fast Acting, Pleasant Tasting Green and Purple Pills. That's a long title. So, Elton, it's okay. That's all right. Steve Earle here and Copperhead Road. It's the 80s at 8 on Zoomer.

0: Sheriff right there, When I'm With You, and Steve Earle before that, Copperhead Road. In the next set, I got Bad English. But I wanted to remind you about Gene Stevens and Vintage Favorites on Sunday afternoons. It's a show that I always listen to, and I love it because it's never the same. Gene chooses different stories and focuses and plays great music. And this Sunday, he'll be doing sort of a tribute to yours truly, because my birthday is next week. So he'll be playing probably a couple of my songs. I don't know. But I'm going to be listening, and as I always do. Thank you, Gene Stevens. Bad English coming up in the next set.
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10: 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I'm Sheriff Gene Stevens, with tales of bad deeds and bad dudes, and those that met justice. 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

0: Corey Hart right there on The Boy on the Box on the 80s at 8. Bad English, number one, When I See You Smile. Cool. I love Bananarama. I just love saying Bananarama. So I'm going to play one of their songs. Bananarama is coming up.
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Yeah, that's Bananarama. I said Bananarama on the 80s and 8 had Cruel Summer. Survivor. Well, this wasn't as big as some of their songs, but it's a good one.

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0: Colin James right there on the 80s at 8 and 5 long years. 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

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God, it was too hot to sleep. I followed the sound of a jukebox coming from up the levee. All of a sudden, I could hear somebody whistling from right behind me.

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0: Robbie Robertson right there somewhere down the crazy river. The stories that Robbie tells in a lot of the songs that he wrote, they're just amazing. There's nobody that writes quite like Robbie Robertson. Billy Idol before that, Eyes Without a Face, which is scary. But I've got more. I've got more for you on the 80s at 8. Hang around.
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Zoomer Radio in the 90s at 9, and Robbie with you, and Huey Lewis along for the ride, kicking it off with But It's All Right, an old J.J. Jackson song. Natalie is here from 1998, Kind and Generous.

0: Sloan right there, and I love that little trumpet thing at the end. Everything You've Done Wrong on the 90s and 9. I mentioned this last night about how the Eagles were so good as a group, but they were also really good as solo artists, and just about every one of them that ever put out a single on their own did really well. One of those guys is next.
1: I'm sure we can run the business more efficiently.
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0: Adia right there and Sarah McLachlan and Don Henley in the heart of the matter. Love that Don Henley guy. There's a song coming up for you that we played, I think, last week on the 90s at 9, and I got a real response from it saying that they still watch that TV show because it's running everywhere. Well, from the TV show comes the song, and it's next.
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Thank you, Amanda Marshall, on the 90s at 9, and trust me, this is love. Rembrandt's from Friends, and I'll be there for you to kick it off. 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Even though the reruns have been run about 25 times each, it still keeps drawing the people. 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

0: 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I've got the most winningest woman ever on the MTV Awards, the awards that took place last week for music videos. And she was really, her speech was amazing and humble, I thought. And she's next.
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0: Eat My Brain, The Odds right there, and Madonna Before the Odds, and I'll Remember on the 90s at 9. Well, you think I'm done yet? I'm not. I got more.
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And the 90s at 9 finally coming to a close, but there's lots more ahead on Zoomer Radio, as usual. I shall return tomorrow morning on the Top 10 at 10. Robbie Lane gone for now. You be careful. I'll be back.

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1: Well, thank you, and welcome to the show. You know, as a guy who has done voices all my life, beginning just telling jokes to my friends, or professionally in radio, or as a cartoon voice performer, you can understand my admiration for Red Skelton. Now, he was able to portray all his wild characters so well that radio audiences didn't have to see his rubbery face contort to match the voice. He was able to project the image he wanted with his vocal cords only. And his characters, Cauliflower McPug, Freddy the Freeloader, Willie Lump Lump, San Fernando Red, Junior, and the character featured in tonight's show, Clem Cadiddlehopper. But all of this started very early on. Skelton began developing his comedic and pantomime skills from the early age of 10, when he became part of a traveling medicine show. He then spent time on a showboat, worked the burlesque circuit, then entered into vaudeville in 1934. The Donut Dunkers was a pantomime sketch of how different people ate donuts, which he wrote together with his wife while performing in Montreal, and it launched a career for him in vaudeville, radio, and films. His radio career began in 1937 with a guest appearance on the Fleischmann's Yeast Hour. He became the host of the Raleigh Cigarette Program in 1941, where many of his comedic characters were created, and he had a regularly scheduled radio program until 1957. Skelton's artwork of clowns remained a hobby until 1964, when his wife, Georgia, convinced him to have a showing at the Sands Hotel in Las Vegas while he was performing there. Sales of his original were successful, and he also sold prints and lithographs of them, earning, get this, $2.5 million yearly on lithograph sales. At the time of his death, his art dealer believed that Skelton had earned more money through his paintings than from his television work. I've said this before about Red, but I think it bears repeating. He firmly believed that his life's work was to make people laugh. He wanted to be known as a clown because it defined as being able to do everything. And now get set for some laughs as we hear Red and the episode Hospital Capers.

of the Raleigh Cigarette Program, starring Red Skelton, with David Forrester and his orchestra, our singing star Anita Ellis, Gigi Pearson, Verna Felton, Pat McGeehan, and yours truly, Rod O'Connor.

0: It's a pleasure to bring you Metro-Goldwyn-Mayer's popular comedian and the star of the Raleigh Cigarette Program, Red Skelton.
1: Thank you very much and good evening, ladies and gentlemen. Hey, did you hear that the award's just now on the air?
2: No, I didn't hear.
1: I understand that the Bartender's Guide just voted Lost Weekend as the best picture, see? Winchell gave it Winchell gave it an orchid and the Bartenders gave it four roses.
2: Red, you look a little tired tonight. What have you been doing?
1: I've been up all night with a sick routine, you know. The old routine that Major Daniels gave me out there. Tonight, I feel a bit,
3: there's a word here I'm not going to try.
1: I feel a bit debilitated. I'll bet my teacher in Vincennes is proud of me.
2: What have you been doing, Red?

0: Fred?
1: Well, our sponsor, Mr. Raleigh's in town tonight.
0: Raleigh?
1: Yes.
0: Raleigh, let's see. I do believe I've heard that name before.
1: Come, come, old boy. You better remember it or you won't hear it again. Oh, I love this guy. He's so naive. Meets the train, you know. Mr. Raleigh gets up. There he is, standing with a big sign on his back. Smoke Raleigh's and tune in on Tuesday.
0: Well, Mr. Raleigh enjoyed that.
1: Oh, yeah. He's got a great sense of humor, you know. I was with him last night. He'd tell a joke, and I'd laugh, and then I'd tell a joke. Then he'd tell a joke, and I'd laugh. He's a nice fella, though.
0: Say, did you get him a date with a glamour girl?
1: No, he wants Rita Hayworth or nothing.
0: Did you ask her?
1: Yes, and nothing's getting mighty monotonous. He wanted to go to a Hollywood nightclub for a sandwich.
0: Well, what did you do?
1: We sold his Cadillac and went in.
2: I'm proud of that.
0: Well, say, did Mr. Raleigh have a good time at the nightclub?
1: Yeah, we saw a very good show. A girl did a fan dance the hard way.
0: Did a fan dance the hard way?
1: Yeah, she used a yo-yo with a feather on it.
0: Did you discuss the radio show with Mr. Raleigh?
1: Yes, I did. I told him because the show was so successful, I was going to tear up my old contract and ask for a new one. We was up way late into the night.
0: Celebrating?
1: No, pasting my contract back together. You know, after all, he pays me $5,000 a week. And $5,000 is a lot of cigarettes, bud.
0: Well, where's Mr. Raleigh staying?
1: Well, you know that big apartment, the Wilshire Palms, with a view of the park?
0: Yeah?
1: Well, I got him a place in the park with a view of the apartment. No kidding, we got him a room. We got him a room, but I'm having a little trouble with him. He insists on having four doors put in it, one for each wall.
0: Why?
1: He says if Lana Turner walks by, he's going to be ready.
3: Hello, Red.
1: Oh, how are you,
3: Anita? Mr. Raleigh a wonderful man?
1: He sure is, Anita.
3: You know, I think you overdid it, though, the way you tried to impress him.
1: What do you mean?
3: Well, after all, meeting a train dressed as Sir Walter Raleigh.
4: You proud of that, aren't you?
1: Well, you know, I told Mr. Raleigh that you were the loveliest, most charming girl I knew, and outside of being the best singer.
3: Well, you're so sweet, Red. I could throw my arms around you and hug you.
1: Really? Well, that's not all I said either. And he said to me, he says he's going to double your salary.
3: Oh, gee, I think I'll save that hug for Mr. Raleigh.
1: Well, that'll learn to keep my mouth shut.
0: Oh, Red, here's Pat with something for you.
1: Oh?
5: Red, you're going to be proud of this. Red Skelton, care NBC Hollywood. Poor Richard board meeting yesterday nominated one Red Skelton to non-resident membership in Ye Old Club. Unanimous approval given by every member. Congratulations, Roger Clip, President Poor Richard Club. And here, Red, is your ribbon and Poor Richard medal.
1: Well, thank you very much. I'm really honored to be a member of such a great organization that does so much for their fellow man. Now, lovely Anita Ellis sings All the Things You Are.

to me there. Tonight we open our skeleton scrapbook of satire to a story entitled Hospital Capers. Our characters are fictional. Any resemblance to persons living is unintentional, and it shouldn't happen to a dog. Chapter 83 is entitled Afraid of the Doctor. This is the story of Klim Kadiddlehopper, the man with the IQ of double zero. Two empty heads. He's a hypochondriac and will take anything that even looks like a pill.

0: herein. Do do do do do do do do do do do do do do. All the things I am, I was for you. I just don't feel good today. I took my temperature and it's just 2 points under the price of eggs. I really feel bad. I went to see Dr. Gillespie. I sat through the picture 3 times and he didn't even wait on me. I've been taking medicine all week. I took 3 bottles of them vitamin pills. Yeah, it's pretty hard, too, boy. Them bottles are hard to swallow. Think I'll go tell Sarah Dew. Maybe she'll be sympathetic with me.
1: Howdy, Clam.
0: Well, Sarah Dew, howdy doody to you, too. How are you doing?
1: Imagine running into you. What a surprise.
0: Yeah, I'm surprised, too. Would you help me come under the car here, please?
1: You look serious.
0: Well, you don't look so good, you know, yourself. I ain't been myself lately. I just...
1: What's that rope? What's that rope in your hand?
0: Well, that's got me puzzled. Either I found a rope or I've lost a cow. I... just don't feel good, so. Can't seem to finish.
1: Well, can I go see a doctor find you because you don't look so good?
0: You said that while ago, and you don't look so good yourself. Old woman. Yeah.
1: Why, Clem, I'm not so old. After all, I've still got the schoolgirl complexion.
0: Yeah, but those awful big diplomas under your eyes.
1: Name one girl prettier than me.
0: Well, that'll be pretty hard to do, you know.
1: Oh, is it, Clem?
0: Yeah, it'll be hard to name one. There's so many, you know.
1: Clem, was that a joke?
0: I thought it was until I said it.
1: Well, I'm sorry to say this, Clem, but you got bats in your belfry.
0: Is that who's ringing them bells in my head? I took a box of them pills, you know, that puts iron in your blood.
1: You took a whole box of pills at once?
0: Family size, too.
1: Well, you certainly ought to have iron in your blood now.
0: You're not kidding. Watch, I'll bend over for you.
1: Gee, you're going to have to get oiled.
0: Well, I can't drink a thing. Makes my teeth get all rusty, you know. Goodness, I feel like an old junk heap, you know.
1: Well, you better come with me to Doc Thompson's office.
0: No. The last time I was at Doc Thompson's office, he wrote out a prescription for me to take. I took the prescription, and it was the worst tasting paper I ever had in my life. Well, let's go in and see the doc. Come on, we'll go in.
1: Well, here we are at the doctor's. Come on, let's go in.
0: Okay.
2: Oh, good afternoon, Sarah Dew.
1: Doc Thompson, will you take a look at my boyfriend, Clem?
2: Do I have to? My, Clem, you do look pale and wrinkled.
0: Yeah, it's a Venetian blind. I'm over here.
2: What seems to be your trouble?
0: Well, I've been staying up nights trying to figure out what's wrong with me.
2: You have?
0: Yep, I was up last night and I found out what it was.
2: What?
0: I ain't been getting enough sleep lately.
2: Well, can you remember what brought this trouble on?
0: Yes, I do. I took a bunch of them iron pills, you know. I believe I'm turning into a robot.
2: What makes you think so?
0: They threw me out of a theater last night for applauding. Yes. How do you like that? Real dishpan hand.
2: Why, that's awful. You know, if this keeps up, you'll turn into a steel mill.
0: I know. Already pickets are walking around me.
2: Well, let's look at your throat.
0: Okay.
2: Open wide. Oh, my.
1: Oh, what is it, Doc?
2: Well, take a look.
0: Can I see, too? Or can I? It'd be quite a trick, wouldn't it?
2: Yes, we'll get a mirror.
0: No.
2: Here, look.
0: Boy, what a throat. Looks like a bowling alley with one pin still standing.
2: Well, you'll be all right. Just stop eating those things that make iron in your blood, like raisins and spinach.
0: Yeah, I'll cut out all pork, too. I don't want any pig iron. It's too fast for him. He didn't get it either.
2: Now, let's see your tongue.
0: Okay.
2: Stick it out. Further. Further. Further.
0: What is it?
2: It's half red and half plaid.
0: That's my socks coming through. Well, what do you think, Doc? What do you think?
2: Well, I think you'd better go to the hospital.
0: Not me. My mother went to the hospital once.
1: Well, what happened?
0: Well, here I am.

Now, David Forrester and his orchestra play the famous violin solo, Hoarse Staccato. But instead, 35 men will play the solo simultaneously all together at the same time.

0: you very much, David. Chapter 84 is entitled Child Psychiatrist. Child psychiatry is playing a great part in helping our future generation. A good psychiatrist might discover the poor child is backward, a real introvert, or Junior, the mean-willed kid.
1: Now, hold on to me, Grandma.
2: Now, Junior, stay with Grandma.
1: I will.
2: Oh, goodness, look at all the traffic.
1: Yeah.
2: We'll never get across the street.
1: Yes, we will, too. I has me little traffic whistle with me. I'm going to blow it. Watch. Look at that Chevrolet playing piggyback. Yeah. Boy, that's the first time I ever seen a man get on the bus without getting out of his own car.
2: Give me that, Whiskey, Junior. Give me that. The devil's in you today.
1: Well, if he is, he's going to be sorry, boy.
2: Oh, I've stood this long enough.
1: Don't you hit me.
2: Junior, we're going to see Dr. Bushell, the famous child psychiatrist.
1: Well, I'll give him a pick or two, huh? A psychiatrist? Who's that? What he does?
2: That's the doctor that looks into your mind.
1: Oh.
2: And he can see what's going on.
1: Really? Can I see, too?
2: No, Junior. You're too young to see what's going on in your mind.
1: Oh.
2: This doctor improves your mind.
1: Really? Well, boy, he's going to have slim pickings with me, ain't he, huh? Now, come on, let's go see them. I'm anxious to see them.
2: Now, we're going into the doctor's office. Please be good, Junior.
1: Does you want me to be good?
2: Yes.
1: Me old sweet self?
2: Yes.
1: Just like a widow gentleman?
2: Yes.
1: Not a chance.
3: good afternoon, Mrs.
2: Felton.
3: Oh.
2: This is my grandson.
3: Well, young man, hello, hello, hello.
1: Ah, shut up. Why don't you pretend you're a pound of butter and make yourself scarce? Go ahead.
3: Schizophrenia.
1: Yeah. Did you say something or are you catching cold?
2: Doctor, I hope you can do something with him.
3: My dear lady, I've spent 20 years studying children like him.
2: And what's your conclusion?
3: I'm a bachelor.
1: Hey, is you really a widow child seeker, Weakers?
3: Junior, I help little children.
1: You do?
3: Now, before you leave here, you'll be grateful to me.
1: Why, are you going to give me some gumdrop?
3: No.
1: Then we never see eye to eye, could I?
3: You know, madam, sometimes children idolize an older person so much that they imitate them.
2: I think he's following in his grandfather's footsteps.
1: You mean I is staggering?
2: Yes, Junior!
1: No, no. Hey, well, I'll take off my clothes so you can get on with the examination.
3: Junior, in my work, I don't examine your body. I examine your mind.
1: Oh, well, I'll take off my hat for you then.
3: Tell me, Junior,
1: yes?
3: Do you have strange dreams?
1: I sure do. Did you ever hear this one?
2: Easy what? Does it, Junior!
1: Not that one, Grandma. Another one. You know, last night I dreamed I see Superman and Flash Gordon, and they was fighting. Ooh, it was awful. They was throwing atomic bombs at each other and shooting rocket guns at each other, and they was just about killing each other there. But they didn't do that. You know who stopped them?
3: No.
1: Little Orphan Annie. I thought of that, I was. You know, I used to dream that I was an elephant squirting water through me nose at people, you know. But lately, I've been dreaming that I was an Indian, and I goes around scalping them, you know.
3: Scalping people?
1: Yes, my dreams is getting better all the time.
3: That's very interesting.
1: From the picture, the same name. I'm glad you like it. Second features are much better, though. Stick around, will you?
2: What does that dream mean, Doctor?
3: It means that he has two opposite qualities. He has a good conscience and a bad conscience, and they're always battling for control of him.
1: Yeah, well, that good conscience ain't much of a fighter, is he?
3: I don't know. Now, tell me, Junior, all about your childhood, as far back as you can remember.
1: Well, that wouldn't take very long, because I ain't been here very long, you know. I remember when I was first born. I never forget that day. The old stork tried to commit suicide. I look up from me little padded cradle, and I saw me pop handing out cigars, you know. And then the next thing I know, someone picks me up, and they're trying to put a three-cornered zoot suit on me.
3: You know, he's a strange little fellow. He's bad, but really wants to be good.
2: Junior, do you really remember all that?
1: Yes, I got a perfect memory. I remember everything, you know.
2: Then tell me, if you have such a perfect memory,
1: yeah?
2: Who put that frog in your grandfather's pajamas last week?
1: You know, I think my memory is failing me. I can't even remember who put the glue in his bedroom slippers last night.
3: Very interesting. He definitely has a split personality.
1: Now, we'll
3: test his willpower. Junior,
1: yeah?
3: I want you to go into the next room.
1: Yeah?
3: Now, you'll find a lot of different articles, playthings, valuable antiques, and you just go in and make yourself at home.
1: You mean me? In there with all that stuff?
3: Uh-huh.
1: All alone? You realize what you're doing, don't you?
3: Yes.
1: You mean you're a regular doctor here. You didn't wander in from someplace.
3: Oh, no. I'm the regular doctor. Huh? I know you won't touch anything that you shouldn't.
1: He must be a stranger in town.
2: Run along like the man says, Junior.
1: Okay. Oh, goodness. Look at it on the table. Slingshot and a box of rocks. Look at all of them windows and them vases. I wonder if this is a booby trap. Maybe it's a mirage. Maybe it's some kind of a trick. And then again, what do I care? I'm not going to do it anyhow. Give me a rock, boy.
2: Junior, what did you break? Meow.
3: You see, it wasn't him after all. It was a cat.
1: He still works, it's you.
3: I really know that he broke something, but when he starts to do things like that, use a little psychology on him. Just pretend you don't care, and he'll stop.
1: Now, what's going on in here?
2: Nothing, Junior.
1: Now, you tell me what you was doing, or is I going to shoot you with a slingshot?
3: Oh, that would be fun. Go right ahead and shoot me.
2: It's all right, Junior. Go ahead.
1: Now, she ought to know better than that. No, I don't want to do it.
3: You see?
1: No, I wouldn't shoot you with a slingshot. You're a nice old doc. Could I borrow that hatchet over there?
2: No, you wouldn't hit him with a hatchet. You're kidding.
1: You just keep laughing, kiddo. That's all. You wait till he runs around here with a real split personality.
3: You've played long enough. Now, give me the rocks and the slingshot.
1: Okay, here's the rock.
3: Good heavens, my window.
1: Boy, I am hot now. Here comes another one.
2: Look out, Junior. Good heavens, that rock ricocheted. It hit Junior.
3: It broke me with a head. It broke me with a head.
2: You shouldn't have encouraged him.
3: No, you shouldn't have encouraged me.
2: It's your fault.
3: It's all his fault.
2: Oh, bless his little heart.
3: Yeah, bless his little heart. Well, in psychiatry, I have found that when a person is badly hurt, he never repeats the harmful act. So this boy has learned a great lesson.
1: He don't know me very well, do you?
4: And remember, we all do it on every Tuesday night at the same time. Red Skelton, David Forrester, his orchestra, Anita Ellis, Verna Felton, Gigi Gershwin, Pat McGee, and yours truly, Rod O'Connor. Until next Tuesday, then.
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0: During the French Revolution of 1793, a Swiss girl copied in wax the severed heads of those who had just been guillotined. She married a Frenchman named Tussaud and came to London, and she founded Madame Tussaud's Waxworks. There it is, still in Marylebone Road, near Baker Street Station. Not the original building. That was destroyed by fire. But it remained untouched when a darker shadow than revolution came to England. They plastered high explosives all along that road and hit the cinema next door. We are going to London under the bomber's moon. Late one night in March of 1941, a young man hurried up to the great glass doors of Madame Tussaud's.
1: Hey, open up here. Isn't there a night watchman around this place?
2: There is, Governor, and I'm in. Now, what do you want at this hour of the night?
1: My name is Rogers. I'm from the Daily Record.
2: Oh.
1: If you let me get inside, I'll show you my press card. Didn't you get any orders about me?
2: Well, maybe I have at that. Oh, you're the bloke who wants to see the Chamber of Horrors.
1: That's right.
2: All right, you may as well come in.
1: My paper got a tip there's something funny going on around here.
2: Something funny going on here? That's a good one. The raid's not very heavy tonight, is it?
1: No, they're going over.
2: You ain't heard where, Governor?
1: We got a teletype flash. There was the Midlands.
2: Lord lummy, and I've got a sister in Birmingham. Oh, why can't she come and stop in a nice, safe place like London? There's the Regent's Park guns opening up again. My teeth rattle and shakes the hats off the dummies' heads. You know, this Chamber of Horrors is getting to be popular tonight.
1: You mean there's been somebody here before me?
2: Yes.
1: A woman?
2: That's right, Governor.
1: About 5 feet 2 inches tall, very pretty. If you like them, brunette and big-eyed and a phony French accent.
2: No, Governor, no. This was only an old lady that lost her handbag.
1: Oh, thank the Lord for that anyway. Now then, what is going on around here?
2: Well, I don't know, Governor. You'll have to ask Pearson about that.
1: Who's Pearson?
2: Oh, he's the bloke that's the watchman down there. He's old and he imagined things. He phoned your piper. Have you got an electric torch?
1: Yes.
2: Then go straight on through the marble hall and down the stairs on your left. And don't speak to the policeman, because he's wax. Yes, that's the way, Governor. That's the way to the Chamber of Horrors.
1: Thank you. Pearson. Hello, Pearson. Pearson.
3: Yes, sir.
1: Huh?
3: You're looking for me.
1: Oh, gee, I didn't see you there. I must have thought you were one of these wax dummies.
3: Ugly dim light, isn't it?
1: Yes. Rogers is my name. I'm from the Daily Record.
3: Oh, yes. I'm glad you came over. I phoned your paper myself. Maybe I'm just imagining things, but...
1: Oh, I don't blame you. This place would make anybody nervous, especially during an air raid.
3: Well, sir, it's all right as long as you don't get to imagine they're watching you.
1: Oh, and do you?
3: Oh, yes. Sometimes. That's the gambling group in the center there.
1: Uh-huh. What's that thing over there?
3: That's the famous guillotine.
1: Oh, wait a minute, old boy. You're not trying to tell me that's the original guillotine.
3: No, that was burnt in the fire. Madame Tussaud bought it from Sanson, the executioner. Let me tell you something, Mr. Rogers.
1: What?
3: Years ago... Yeah, this is straight. A young French woman came in here. There was nobody else in the place. She thought it would be great fun to say she'd put her neck in the same guillotine as Marie Antoinette. So she climbed up on that platform. She snapped the little wooden collar down round her neck, shutting herself in. All of a sudden, she realized she didn't know which spring controlled the collar and which spring controlled the knife.
1: Oh, good Lord, she didn't
3: know. But they say she went crazy. They say she screamed and screamed.
1: What's that?
4: sorry. I didn't mean to scare you, but sweet mama, I'm so scared myself I cannot help it.
1: Susie.
4: Oh, no, not Susie. Susie, you make it so it rhyme with floozy. That is not nice.
1: Why, you little devil. I ought to turn you across my knee. What are you doing here? And will you forget that French accent? You're driving me crazy.
3: You know this young lady, sir?
1: Do I? She works for my paper. She's haunting me.
4: Oh, Bert, that's not nice. I like the way I talk. I only try to give you ideas.
1: That's just what I mean. Now, take your arms from around my neck.
3: She's French, sir.
1: Her mother came from New York, like I did. She's got some funny ideas, accents, and disguises.
4: So, I dress up as an old lady, and I come along, too. That is clever, no?
1: Definitely no.
4: But I go into what I think is the lady's room, and there is Jack the Ripper. I'm so scared, I almost kick the ghost.
3: Whatever else you do, miss, for the love of heaven, put out that cigarette.
4: It is not permitted?
3: It is what they are most afraid of in this place. Fire. If you vouch for this young lady, Mr. Rogers...
1: I don't vouch for anybody. But go on now. What's all the mystery here at Madame Tussaud's?
3: You see the group over there? It's called the Gamblers.
1: That three men and a woman in 18th century costumes sitting around a table playing cards?
3: Yes. And about once a week, when the lights are out...
1: Yes?
3: Those dummies do play cards.
1: Is this a publicity trick of some kind?
3: Oh, no, sir.
1: Then what's the game?
3: I'm not crazy. I know they don't actually do it, sir. What I want to know is who changes the cards round in their hands and why?
1: Well, could anybody? Anybody from the outside, I mean, get in to change the cards?
3: Oh, yes. There's a back door. But why would anyone want to break in here just to change those cards around?
4: Monsieur Bert, écoutez. Listen. I have made a discovery.
1: Listen, if you're going to talk, speak English. Or better yet, just keep still.
4: But I have made a discovery. This card game...
1: What about it?
4: It is crooked. Here is a man which has two deuces of hearts in the same hand.
1: Listen, Susie, I don't give a... Wait a minute. Let's have a look at those cards.
4: I give you ideas, yes?
1: Susie, for once you're right. And look here. Two of these players have all the clubs and hearts. The other two have all the diamonds and spades. Susie, how many letters in the alphabet?
4: 26, no?
1: And twice 26 is...
3: 52.
1: The number of cards in a pack. Give me a pencil, Susie, quick.
0: The War Office, Whitehall. MI5, Headquarters of Military Intelligence. There next morning in the map room, used as an office by Colonel Warrender.
5: Mr. Rogers, I am a busy man.
1: I appreciate that, Colonel Warrender.
5: Anyhow, sit down.
1: Thank you, sir.
5: Now, what's all this? These cards you claim form a code, is that it?
1: Yes, sir. Now, look, sir. Let each letter of the alphabet represent a card in clubs and hearts. That's 26.
5: And then?
1: And then when you get to the middle of the message, switch the alphabet over to diamonds and spades. Then you won't keep on repeating. Now, will you read what I've got written on this piece of paper?
5: Jack of diamonds, Q. Three of clubs, F. Well, that doesn't seem to mean much.
1: Oh, never mind the cards, Colonel. Just read the letters.
5: Q, F, A, C, T, O, R, Y.
1: Yes, sir. Q Factory. Go on.
5: Just a moment. What is that infernal noise? Johnson Burroughs!
1: Don't bother with that, sir. Just read the message, please.
5: Oh. Q Factory. 10 p.m., 15th.
1: Today's the 15th of March, Colonel.
5: Well, all preparations made. Use dive bombers. I see. This message was left openly.
1: So openly that nobody ever noticed it.
5: Yes, the trick's been tried before.
1: No contacts, no gatherings, no letters that might be intercepted. A whole spy ring could walk through that wax museum and read the message without being seen.
5: You newspaper men trying to teach me my job?
1: Oh, I'm sorry, sir. I only...
5: No, go on.
1: Well, don't you see? Three or four little boats with portable wireless sets go down the Thames estuary. When they're beyond pursuit, they send that message by radio. Somebody listens. And it's no secret in Fleet Street, sir, that Q Factory is out in the wilds of Gloucestershire.
5: There's no secret anywhere.
1: And that we're making the Shaftesbury bomber out there. So tonight, unless we do something about it, they're coming over and bomb Q Factory to blazes.
5: That's impossible.
1: Why? Or can't you tell me?
5: I can tell you this much.
1: Yes, sir.
5: Q Factory is so well hidden that even our own pilots can't fight it from the air. That's one objection to this message.
1: Any other objection?
5: Yes, this talk about dive bombers. Dive bombers in a night attack. What's the good of a dive bomber if he can't see his objective?
1: Well, suppose somebody showed a light.
5: He'd be shot dead as soon as he showed it. Every inch of country for a quarter of a mile around the factory, a quarter of a mile, Mr. Rogers, is patrolled day and night.
1: Well, just the same, they're going to have a try at it, sir.
5: How?
1: I don't know how.
5: Then if you'll excuse me, Mr. Rogers...
1: Well, listen, Colonel Winder, will you give me a pass to go down there to the factory?
5: Certainly not. No one's permitted to go there except the workers.
1: How is the place defended?
5: There's a night fighter station nearby, and several batteries of four 3.7 guns.
1: Then give me a pass to the fighter station or to the gun post. That's a legitimate newspaper request.
5: Well, I might manage a pass to one of the gun posts here.
1: Then you'll do it.
5: Well, Thornton, is that infernal row? It sounds like somebody locked up in a coat cupboard.
1: Yes, as a matter of fact, Colonel, it is somebody locked up in a coat cupboard. A young lady, so-called.
5: A young lady? Who locked her up?
1: I did.
5: And just what the devil do you mean, sir, locking up people in coat cupboards in the War Office?
1: Well, she's a bit excitable, Colonel. I thought that she'd better not see you.
5: Well, thanks for the consideration.
1: There's just one other favor I'd like to ask.
5: As well?
1: If she asks you for a pass, don't give it to her. Don't give it to her under any circumstances.
5: What's her name?
1: Susie Dubois.
5: You're rather too late for that, young man. The Public Relations Office granted her a pass 2 hours ago.
1: What? Oh, a woman to an anti-aircraft battery?
5: This is what we call a mixed battery. Women on the guns as well as men. She said it would make a good human interest story for the press. I must say, I agree with her. Well, one moment, Mr. Rogers, before you go.
1: Yes, sir.
5: That gun post is fully 2 miles from the factory. You can go there, but if you take one step further, you'll be shot on sight by our guards. I warn you.
1: I'll be careful, Colonel. I'll be careful.
0: Somewhere in the West Country, a yellow moon shines over bare trees. A white mist, moving, clings to the ground.
1: Susie, are you sure we're on the right road?
4: Monsieur, they have taken away all the signposts in case there is an invasion.
1: I know that.
4: But I follow the map. The map cannot be wrong.
1: We've been driving for hours. Must be...

0: Yes, it is. Nearly half past nine. Half an hour to go. Trees, trees, and still more trees.
1: Look. There's a break in the trees ahead. It will be open country in a minute.
0: Yeah. That's funny. Look how deep the leaves are here on the road.
1: But one thing I tell you, just between you and me and the bedpost...
0: Gatepost, Susie. The term is between you and me and the gatepost. And speak English.
1: I am speaking English very well, thank you. I do not need your help to be pure.
0: All right, all right.
1: Now, this man...
0: Well, what about it?
1: It say we should go through a lot of villages. Mitford, Archidine, and Saffroweville. I have not seen any villages.
0: Did you say Mitford?
1: Oui, monsieur.
0: Susie, let me have a look at that map. Come on, come on, hand it over.
1: But what is wrong? It is a perfectly good map.
0: Yes, Susie. It's a fine map. It's an excellent map. Only it's a map of the wrong county.
1: I have made a mistake. No?
0: I don't even believe you can read. This is a map of Barsetshire. We should be somewhere in Glebeshire. Now, where in the devil are we?
1: We're at the entrance to some kind of clearing with leaves
0: on
2: it.
0: Oh.
1: What was that?
2: Hello there!
0: Somebody calling us. And if we're in forbidden area...
1: I see him now.
0: Where?
1: Behind us. He came out of a white cottage back there. He's a big, heavy man. With a mustache.
0: Never mind the mustache. He's wearing some kind of a uniform and he's got a rifle.
1: You think he plug us? No?
0: I think it is not unlikely. Get out those war office passes of ours. Quick.
3: Good evening, my friends.
0: Good evening.
3: Can you tell me...
1: No, we don't mean any harm.
3: You tell me what time it is?
0: Oh. What time it is?
3: Yes.
0: Oh, yeah. It's, 28 and a half minutes past nine.
3: Thank you. I will keep you covered while I set my watch. There. My next question is... Would you like me to shoot you both?
1: No.
0: Listen, Mr.
3: McAllister.
0: Captain. Captain McAllister.
3: That's right.
0: Well, Captain, this girl, she's been reading the wrong map. You see, we don't even know where we are.
3: You're in Holywood Forest, my friend.
0: Holywood Forest?
1: Is that good or bad?
3: And you don't know what's just beyond the edge of this clearing?
0: No.
3: There's a big open space of a quarter of a mile. In the middle of that open space...
0: Q Factory. We're right on top of it.
3: Then you have heard of Q Factory, my friend.
0: Captain McAllister, we're from the War Office, and we've got passes to prove it.
3: Let's see the passes.
0: We were trying to find gun sight number... I've forgotten the number, but it's here on that card.
3: You've passed the gun sight. 2 miles back up the road. All right. Here are your passes.
1: What are you going to do to us?
3: I'm not in the regular army. You can thank your stars I'm not. I'm forestry preservation.
1: Oh, you are not going to chuck us in the cooler, even?
3: No. Now turn that car around, get back along this road as fast as you can. If they fire at you, as they probably will...
1: Oh, I wish I am home. Pray no more, I wish I am home.
3: Well, then hope for the best. My watch had stopped and you did me a good turn. Well, hurry along. Hurry.

0: gun sight of heavy AK-AK battery. 4 3.7 guns against a moon growing clear white. White as the concrete emplacements, sealed against light where the crews, men and women, sitting, waiting, waiting, waiting.
1: Well, sir, glad to have you both here. But this idea of yours about dive bombers attacking a blacked-out factory in the middle of a forest is rather fantastic, don't you think?
2: Well, I admit it doesn't make much sense, Captain Bronson, but I have a hunch that I'm right.
1: Well, glad you and Miss Susie drove out. Don't see many strangers. Frightfully boring. Nice country, of course. Good air and everything, but dull. Dull as ditch water.
2: What's that?
1: Only some of the lads and lasses inside. Like to walk along the emplacement here?
2: Oh, is that allowed?
1: Oh, certainly, old boy. Why not? Bright moon tonight, isn't it?
2: Yes, bomber's moon.
3: We nearly get shot on our way here.
2: Quiet, Susie. We're not supposed to have been there.
3: If I nearly get shot, I am going to say I nearly get shot. It was a man which is called, McAllister.
1: Oh, old Mac. Very decent sort, Mac. He's a tree doctor.
3: A what?
1: Tree doctor. Gotta have wood, you know. But trees start to die. Mac goes round the edge of the clearing and smears them with stuff to keep them well. How did you come to meet him?
2: Well, the fact is, we nearly got as far as the factory tonight.
1: Oh, then you were lucky to get back alive.
2: There weren't any barrage balloons over the factory, I noticed.
1: Hardly, old boy. They wouldn't advertise, would they? With balloons in open country?
2: And if the Germans did use dive bombers?
1: Oh, they're not coming, old boy. Just make up your mind to that.
2: I wonder if you'll say so at 10 o'clock.
1: But it is 10 o'clock. It's just 10 now.
2: Well, it can't be. We drove here like blazes. It was only 9:30 then.
1: Well, then your watch must be very slow, old boy. No, I'm afraid you're wrong. I've never seen it quieter. Cold tonight, very dry for March. Look all around you. Moonlight, open country, not a sign of life in it. Quiet, peaceful, and silent as the grave.
3: What was that?
1: By George, I think we've got some visitors. I think we're going to see some fun.
4: 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Action stations. Enemy planes approaching south-southwest.
2: Now do you believe me?
1: Better stand back, old boy. Operation Crew's coming on.
2: I said, now do you believe me?
1: I want you to watch these girls work. They do everything, you know, except actually fire the guns. Now, keep your hair on, old boy.
2: Susie, he still can't see it.
1: Oh, they'll only be going over.
2: You think so?
1: Oh, yes. We sometimes get a crack at them when they're making for Bristol.
5: Standing by for action.
6: Standing by.
3: Listen. I've heard that noise 1,000 times. But every time I hear it, I get sick.
1: Well, they're flying ruddy low, you know.
2: Just what I was thinking.
7: Spotter! Spotter! Any identification?
6: Yonkers, 88.
2: Dive bombers.
6: Height, 5,200.
7: Now look here, you two newspaper people.
2: Yes, sir.
7: There might be things popping, you know, can't tell. I'd like to get below.
2: No, no thanks.
3: I don't like this, Bert, but I'll stay too.
8: Range finder?
6: Range finder, on target.
7: Look here, you two. Those War Office passes you gave me, I'm not supposed to keep them. No, I'd better give them back, just in case.
8: Predictor,
6: on target.
7: Here we go, ladies and gents.
6: Fire!
9: Headquarters message, sir.
6: Fire.
7: Yes, Corporal.
9: Hold fire. Night fighters taking off.
7: Hold fire. Night fighters taking off.
6: Hold fire. Message understood.
3: What is the matter with them?
2: With who?
3: Those Boche planes. They're still a good way off, but they don't come any closer.
7: Must be going over after all.
2: They're circling. I think they're waiting for a signal.
7: Anyhow, here are your War Office passes. You seem to have got them all smeared with oil.
2: Oil?
3: That is all right, Monsieur. When we get them back from Captain McAllister, they have oil on them. I think maybe you dropped them on the leaves, because there's oil on the tires of the car, too. Then I think how always in this we meet things that burn. at Madame Tussaud's last night. They would not let me smoke a cigarette in case of fire.
2: Fire? That's it, fire.
7: What's the matter with you, old boy?
2: Why did that fella way out at the end of nowhere want to know what time it was?
7: Are you scatty?
2: McAllister, you told me so yourself. He goes around the edges of the clearing and smears the trees with stuff to keep them well.
7: Well, what about it?
2: Suppose it was crude oil. Suppose between each tree he laid an invisible fuse of dead leaves soaked in oil.
7: I don't understand.
2: In 30 seconds, a complete square of fire runs around the limits of the factory grounds. That draws the bombers in. Then as the flames blaze higher, they've got enough light to dive on their target.
7: There. Our night fighters are letting loose.
2: Bronson, I see it all now. Come on. We've got to get to that tree, Dr. McAllister. It's a matter of minutes.

0: Bronson following in the car behind us?
1: Yes. He's following, and men with rifles.
0: Got to get to McAllister's cottage.
1: This McAllister?
0: I'll bet you 10 to 1 the real McAllister's either dead or tied up in that cottage. The fellow we saw was an imposter. Look out, Susie. Keep your head down.

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1: Bert, I see him.
0: Where?
1: Far up the road. He's running.
0: Yeah. Yeah, that's him. Think we can reach him before he gets to the clearing?
1: Not the chance of a snowshoe in heaven.
0: Signal Brunson to pass us. A long shot with a rifle might...
1: Bert, one of the Junkers is hit.
0: Huh?
1: He's right over us.
0: That's not all. He's unloading his bombs. That whole stick's coming straight down our direction. Keep your head down.

0: Are you all right?
1: I don't feel hurt.
0: Now, this is a dirt road. The bomb sank too deeply before it exploded. We didn't catch the blast. Come on, Susie. McAllister was just ahead of us. Come on, let's get out. We can't drive any farther. This road is full of bomb craters. Wait a minute, Susie. There's McAllister.
1: He is dead.
0: Yes, Susie. Killed by a Nazi bomb.
1: Look, on the ground. What are those two white cards?
0: Oh. They're all smeared with oil. It must have fallen out of McAllister's pocket just before he got hit. Let's see. What do you know?
1: What are the cards for?
0: Two tickets for Madame Tussaud's waxworks. I'm afraid our friend's never going to get to use them.
1: Not the chance of a snowshoe in heaven.

And so ends Menace in Wax. Tonight's story of suspense. Columbia presents these stories of mystery and intrigue and dangerous adventure for your relaxation and enjoyment. Next Tuesday, there'll be another in this series. Same hour, 9:30 Eastern wartime. William Spear, the producer. John Dietz, the director. Bernard Herrmann, the composer, conductor. John Dixon Carr, the author. Our collaborators on...

0: here is a message of vital importance to every person who drives an automobile in America. There is wide misunderstanding about gasoline and rubber, and the government wants the following facts brought to everyone's attention. Actually, there is no scarcity of gasoline except in some parts of the East. But nowhere in the country is there enough rubber for military and civilian use. Starting 2 weeks from today, December 1st, mileage rationing goes into effect. This means that no car owner anywhere in the United States will be able to buy gasoline without a mileage rationing book. The purpose is to conserve the rubber we have by eliminating all unnecessary driving. When we think of the tremendous distances our mechanized army is traveling in North Africa and the long road to victory that still lies ahead, this extra effort on our part is slight indeed. Remember, everybody is going to have mileage rationing, so why not be prepared? The best way each of us can save rubber is by sharing our car with others. Let one car do the work for two or three. So why not arrange with the neighbors tonight and start sharing the car tomorrow? It's the one real, important contribution that every automobile driver can make. Don't be a lone rider. Share your car and do your share for victory. This is the Columbia Broadcasting System.
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This is Stardust, and the first two songs of the evening actually have been heard in movies. Charles Aznavour, She, and Vicky Carr, It Must Be Him, from the movie Moonstruck, which is a great romantic film. Now, saying I love you. Saying I love you for the very first time, it's like guessing the Wi-Fi password for someone's heart.

0: This is AM 740 Radio. I'm Ziggy, the hostess of Stardust. We heard Bobby Vinton, There I Said It Again. Ella Fitzgerald with I Didn't Mean a Word I Said. Next, we're going to wish and hope for love.
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bringing you the best romantic songs. I'm Ziggy. That was Dionne Warwick, Saying a Little Prayer, and Dusty Springfield, Wishing and Hoping. We all want a relationship, but pretty much it's a way to watch someone slowly like you less and less.

0: From 1959, the number one song of that year, Lonely Boy, Paul Anka and Eddie Holman with Hey There, Lonely Girl. We're all lonely, aren't we? Welcome to Stardust. You nervous around the person that you really like? Sue them. They'll be forced to see you in court, well-dressed and in control. Let the law be your wingman.
1: Trust

0: 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Next, all I need is you.
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two very cheery songs. Sonny and Cher on Stardust with All I Ever Need Is You, and Hurricane Smith with Oh Babe, What Would You Say? But I just can't wait to get married and communicate my disdain solely through aggressive dishwashing.

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Marty Balin with Hearts, Bonnie Raitt, Have a Heart. And remember, every six cats equals one boyfriend.

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Playing you the dirty blues, I'm Ziggy on Midnight Blue. We began with the Deep Sea Diver, Kansas Katie, Bumblebee Slim's Hard Rocks in My Bed. Well, life, what's it all about? I'll tell you, it's about ass. You're either covering it, laughing it off, kicking it, kissing it, busting it, or trying to get a piece of it.

Midnight Blue with some seafood songs. The Fish, Big Mama Thornton, Hold Tight, Fats Waller. I'm Siggy, and I just want to tell you this. 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

0: hope you're liking my Hokum Blues this evening on Midnight Blue. I'm Ziggy, coming to you from the very sensual city of Toronto, Canada, in the Great White North. Harry Roy and his Bat Club Boys, Pussy, Big Long Sliding Thing with Dinah Washington, and next, some more food items on Midnight Blue.
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6: Won't you buy my cabbage? 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

having some collard greens on Midnight Blue, Bill Cody and Victoria Spivey. Good cabbage. Welcome to Midnight Blue if you just tuned in. So I was licking jelly off a guy, and all of a sudden I'm thinking, oh my God, I've turned into my mother.

0: That was Jimmy Gordon with She Smells Good Meat, Meatballs, Lil Johnson, more Midnight Blue coming up with Alberta Hunter, and some Satisfaction Blues.
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cover you with loving kisses, baby. All I ever get from you is nagging and bragging. My poor heart is sagging. The way you toss my heart around is a crying shame. I bet you wouldn't like it if I did the same. You're only happy tearing all

She's Hard to Satisfy. That was Alberta Hunter and Rufus and Ben Quillian with Satisfaction Blues on Midnight Blue. I'm Ziggy. I just want to let you know that it's really work having a vagina. Guys don't think it's work, but it is. You think it just shows up like that for the event? It doesn't. Every night it's like it's getting ready for its first prom. 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
1: Is that so?
0: I asked you for a kiss. You say I can't. So I got rid of that Eskimo.
1: Now look here, Sue, I see right now that my chances is getting mighty slim.
0: Yes, butter, just take these few lines in.
1: What is it?
0: I said cold storage papa, your hot house mama, is a little bit too warm for you. I said cold storage papa, your hot house mama, don't like the way you do.
1: What is I'm doing?
0: Now you

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0: I'm Ziggy. I'm Midnight Blue, leaving you with Butterbeans and Susie, Cold Storage Pop, and a Hot Banana, the Honey Jumpers. Thanks for listening. Bye.
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0: Juliet is a tabby looking for her Romeo, or anyone who's generous with forehead kisses. 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
3: Monday has a feel. 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

0: 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And this heirloom was a difficult one to part with.
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Good morning. It is 6 o'clock, news time on Zoomer Radio. I'm Jane Brown. It is Friday, October 2nd. Showers end this morning, then clearing with a high of 20. Weekend weather looks nice. Details in just a couple of minutes. Right now, we're at 13 Celsius or 55 Fahrenheit. In the news, last night's Mississauga mayoral debate, hosted by Food Banks Mississauga, got heated and personal when former Mayor Bonnie Crombie traded barbs with incumbent Carolyn Parrish.

0: have to show some leadership. Our staff is terrified that the blonde bombshell is coming back.
1: They're terrified of you. Listen, Hazel McCallion did the job as mayor. I did the job as mayor. I didn't need two deputies. I didn't need one deputy.

0: part of the reason why Mississauga needs change.
1: It was disappointing at times to see candidates personally attacking each other. That's not my style to personally attack. And I think it was disappointing, but it also tells you it's time for change, and that's why we need change.
2: What can we do better for our city? How can we make this a better city for everyone to live in? And putting all that personal stuff aside, you know, that's for you guys. That's the entertainment part of this. But the struggle that people are going through is not funny. It's not entertaining. And we need people to take this seriously and actually get things done.
0: Here in Toronto, meantime, there was a third mayoral debate featuring incumbent Olivia Chow, her main challenger Brad Bradford, and the lesser supported Chris Alexander, with a focus on affordable housing and rental issues. Brad Bradford.
3: We need to do a better job with enforcement. We need to do a better job with bylaw. There's a lot of great landlords out there, but there are some that are not keeping up to the standards which we would deem as adequate. And I would add Toronto Community Housing to that list as well, because there's a lot of folks living in TCHC in conditions that are completely deplorable.
0: That was a direct shot at Mayor Chow as the head of the administration which oversees Toronto Community Housing. For her part, Chow reiterated a campaign promise to enact a bad landlords task force.
4: We're hiring lawyers and inspectors to go after those landlords that are not repairing their building. We will take them to court and we will find them and we will come in and repair the building and then give them the bill. That's the way to go forward.
0: Municipal elections across the province are coming up 3 weeks from Monday on October 26th, with early voting beginning this Tuesday. Michael J. Fox set to be honored at Rideau Hall this morning. The iconic Canadian-born actor and Parkinson's disease advocate, who is already a member of the Order of Canada, is being promoted to a companion in a ceremony hosted by Governor General Louise Arbour, related to his powerful global advocacy and unflinching honesty about Parkinson's. Now 65, Fox has raised $2.5 billion for research into the disease and has shared candid experiences about the challenges of living with Parkinson's, for which he was diagnosed in 1991. He is among 51 people expected at a ceremony today when they will be inducted into or promoted to a higher level within the Order of Canada. He was a famous American fashion photographer known for his groundbreaking portraits of beautiful models. But there's a lesser known, more unflattering aspect of Richard Avedon's work that focuses on aging and is on display in a new exhibit at Toronto Metropolitan University called Richard Avedon Immortal, Portraits of Aging. Acclaimed writer Adam Gopnik was a close friend and collaborator of Richard Avedon and says one of the fascinating things about his friend is that he never understood what people were so upset about.
5: Because he thought that the way we actually look, with all of our tics and asymmetries and with all of our strangeness and narcissism and originality, is the way we ought to want to look. And what makes all of these portraits of Avedon's that are in the show so moving is that they genuinely ennoble their sitters without flattering them.
0: Listen for the full conversation with Adam Gopnik on the Zoomer Week in Review, hosted by Libby Znaimer, tomorrow and Sunday at noon here on Zoomer Radio. On the global markets, Asian shares closed in the red today as a global bond sell-off deepened. European stocks are on the rise. U.S. futures have edged up ahead of a monthly jobs report due today. And while oil prices have declined, the cost of regular gas in the GTA has gone up 7 cents a liter today, expected to go up another 7 cents tomorrow to just under $1.93 at most gas stations. Canadian dollar, it's trading at 70.20 cents U.S. In sports, Toronto Raptors have signed guard Jamal Shedd to a contract extension through the 2029-30 season. Raps play their first preseason game tomorrow night against the Miami Heat in Quebec City. And the Toronto Maple Leafs are off until tomorrow night when the Ottawa Senators visit. Last night in the NHL, Newmarket's Connor McDavid scored his first goal of the season and had 4 assists as the Edmonton Oilers outlasted the Vancouver Canucks for a wild 9-7 victory. Zoomer Radio.

0: 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Let's get to traffic. Here is Spencer Costin.
1: Two problems to be aware of already this morning. The eastbound QEW at Mississauga is showing a collision blocking two right lanes, and the eastbound 403 past the link reporting a collision as well. If you do spot any other active incidents, don't hesitate to let us know toll-free at 1-833-NOW-SLOW. Otherwise, just make sure you're driving according to road conditions as it is pretty soggy out there. 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More traffic in minutes on Zoomer Radio.
0: Zoomer Radio, Toronto weekend weather. Showers end this morning, then clearing with a high of 20. Few clouds tonight, all the way down to 7 degrees. Tomorrow, mainly sunny and 18, and then a mix of sun and clouds and 20 on Sunday. We're at 13 Celsius in the rain, or 55 Fahrenheit. I'm Jane Brown. That's news, sports, and weather on Zoomer Radio.
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0: Week has arrived, and we are in for a beautiful first weekend of October. It's the second, wherever you are and however you may be listening. Many thanks for making Zoomer Radio part of your day. Hall & Oates, Man Eater, and we started our day with the Four Seasons, December 1963. Oh, what a night. Live from downtown Toronto, it's the Morning Zoom with Andy and Jane. Welcome to your Friday. Once we get through the morning hours today, the weather's going to change and should stay nice all the way through the weekend. High of 20 today. Showers are going to be a pain for the morning commute. Give yourself some extra time. The drive in from the Hamilton area was not pleasant on the QEW. The rain should subside by this afternoon. We stay sunny tomorrow with a high of 18. Sun stays and temps rise to 20 for Sunday. Right now at the Zoomerplex in Liberty Village, it's raining and 13. Leafs had the night off. One playoff baseball game on the docket, and week four in the NFL kicked off last night. We'll get to all of that coming up. So is Amanda Marshall. First, a check on Zoomer Radio traffic this early hour. Here's Spencer Costin.
1: Quite a few problems to watch for on major morning routes right now, aside from the fact that the weather itself is not

0: great out there, being rainy. The westbound Gardner past Kipling has a collision in the right-hand lane. The eastbound 401 at Dixon, a collision blocks two left lanes. The westbound 401 Express approaching Markham Road, a stall in the right-hand lane there. The westbound 403 approaching Aaron Mills has a collision affecting the HOV in left lanes. The eastbound QEW at Mississauga Road has a collision in the right-hand lane. And the northbound 400 ramp to Highway 89 showing a stall, and that's in the right-hand lane. 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

0: That's Amanda Marshall with Believe in, or rather Fall from Grace. And this is the Morning Zoom with Andy and Jane. A reminder, Amanda kicking off her Dirty 30 tour next month. Yeah, we can now say November is next month. She's here in Toronto for two shows at Massey Hall, December 5th and December 6th. No Leafers last night as they get set for a Saturday night affair hosting the Ottawa Senators. Baseball playoffs, one wild card series needed to be decided last night. It was the Braves over the Phillies. So congratulations to Atlanta. They'll get the Dodgers next round. Other divisional round matchups have the White Sox getting the Guardians. The Yankees take on the Tampa Bay Rays. And the Padres face off with Milwaukee. NFL, we're already into week four. It kicked off last night in Cleveland with the Browns over the Steelers. A sign of how upside down our world is, Cleveland is now 3-1. What? Buffalo Bills host the Patriots this weekend in Buffalo. On the show this morning, you won't believe how many hours Canadians spend a year trying to figure out what to watch on TV. It's a big number, but I think we would all say, yeah, sounds about right. We've got the road closures for the all-night street party, Nuit Blanche, this year, and some of the installations that should be getting the most attention. And another mayoral debate last night as we are just over 3 weeks away from municipal elections in the province. The big one in Mississauga where things got heated between the incumbent and the former mayor. Some name-calling, perhaps? Passes to the old mill up for grabs as well, plus plenty more. Daily Bread Food Bank stopping by a little later on as well. Glad you've stopped by. We'll head out to the roads now for a look at Zoomer Radio traffic in these early hours. Rain is causing a lot of headaches on the roads. Spencer Costin, how is our Friday morning commute so far?
1: Several problems on major morning routes to watch for right now. If you're on the westbound Gardiner just past Kipling, there's a collision in the right-hand lane. The eastbound 401 at Dixon showing a collision blocking two left lanes. The westbound 401 Express approaching Markham Road, a stall in the right-hand lane there. The westbound 403 approaching Erin Mills, a collision blocks the HOV and left lanes. The eastbound QEW at Mississauga Road has a collision in the right lane. And the northbound 400 ramp to Highway 89 showing a stall that's also in the right lane. If you spot something else, tell us toll-free at 1-833-NOW-SLOW. 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

0: Joni Mitchell, that's You Turn Me On. I'm a radio on the morning Zoom with Andy and Jane, and we're going to get to last night's Mississauga mayoral debate very quickly. If you are just waking up, you haven't headed out this morning, I hope you got gas last night because it took a steep jump this morning, and it's going to take another steep jump tomorrow, Jane.
1: Yeah, to just under $1.93 a liter for regular at most stations tomorrow, approaching the $2 mark. I did fill up yesterday. I was almost on empty and ended up, what did I get gas for? $1.75.
0: Good deal. Yep.
1: Yeah, and then with optimum points and blah, blah, blah, took it down to like the 160s.
0: Yeah. Good.
1: Yes.
0: Good timing. Good timing. It's speaking of good timing, later on in the show, we're going to have Neil Hetherington from Daily Bread Food Bank on to talk about the effect of diesel prices on food banks. It's not just gas prices, obviously. Diesel prices also shooting way up, and it's having a really negative effect on food prices, Jane. Okay.
1: Okay.
0: Mississauga. My goodness.
1: I'll make a prediction in an hour from now about what I think is going to happen in this race.
0: I love it.
1: If you're just getting up and you probably weren't watching the debate. I think most people weren't watching the debate in Mississauga and Toronto. So that's why it's good to tune in the following morning so we can play the clips for you. It got nasty. Like, it was really nasty.
0: Names were called.
1: Mm-hmm. And here is one of the exchanges between incumbent Mayor Carolyn Parrish and former Mayor Bonnie Crombie, starting with Carolyn Parrish.
2: You actually have to show some leadership. Our staff is terrified that the blonde bombshell's coming back.
3: They're terrified of you. Listen, Hazel McCallion did the job as mayor. I did the job as mayor. I didn't need two deputies. I didn't need one deputy going to festivals for me to bring greetings and another deputy to go to Ontario big city mayors to meet with the premier, to the big city mayors of Canada, to meet the prime minister, because this mayor wants to sit in her office.
2: Okay.
3: She needs a deputy to go there.
0: I love it. Oh my goodness, the blonde bombshell.
1: Yes, I mean,
0: wow.
1: That really dates Carolyn Parrish too, because that is an ancient saying from like the movies from the 40s like that.
0: Which is probably why it doesn't feel as insulting as it perhaps could be, because it's just such an old term.
1: It is. Alvin Tejo and Topeka DeMarilla were left just watching this, the two other candidates. And actually, a new poll came out yesterday. We reported it at 10. Alvin Tejo is running second behind Carolyn Parrish and just ahead of Bonnie Crombie. Topeka DeMarilla is a little farther back. 20% of Mississauga voters are undecided.
0: That's a big number.
1: Yeah, and I think that a lot of people, after hearing and watching this embarrassing display by these veteran politicians, might start looking more closely at the two city councilors who are running for mayor.
0: So you've got a prediction coming up at 7:30.
1: Yep.
0: So do I. And
1: okay.
0: I think I'm just going to predict that our two predictions are going to be pretty similar each other. I'm not sure exactly what they're going to be, but I think that they're going to be pretty similar, Jane.
1: Election day, 3 weeks from Monday.
0: Oh, we can only hope for more moments like that. Okay, Rare Earth standing by before 7 o'clock. Dolly Parton is as well. And this is Eric Clapton with Layla. It's the Morning Zoom with Andy and Jane. Heavy rain right now. If you're making your way out, give yourself lots of extra time. The commute this morning was not a pleasant one. Spencer Costin has traffic coming up in about 7 minutes' time.

0: Thank you.
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0: The one and only Dolly Parton, 9 to 5, and Eric Clapton before that with Layla from 1992. And this is a morning Zoom with Andy and Jane. The rain is going to be the big issue for the early morning hours. We are expecting rain to last until about 9 a.m. this morning when things should subside. And by 11 o'clock noon, the sun will come out and it's going to stay all the way through the weekend. But we got to get through this rainy, wet stretch first. The commute, not an easy one, especially eastbound on the QE. So if you are heading out today, just give yourself a little bit of extra time as we get up to a high of 20 today, mainly sunny, high of 18 tomorrow, and mix of sun and cloud, high of 20 for Sunday. Right now in downtown Toronto, it's raining and it's 13 degrees. 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We're that close. 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Let's head out to the roads now. We'll take a look at that Friday morning commute. Here's Spencer Costin.
1: Numerous problems to watch for on major morning routes aside from the fact that it is raining out there, so make sure you're driving according to road conditions. The westbound Gardner Pass Kipling reporting a collision in the right-hand lane. The eastbound 401 at Dixon has a collision blocking two left lanes. The westbound 403 approaching Erin Mills, a collision in the right lane there. The eastbound QEW past Dixie has a collision in the right lane. And Midland closed south of McNichol, and that's because of a collision. If you spot something else, tell us toll-free at 1-833-NOW-SLOW. 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

0: Rare Earth and Born to Wander. And this is the Morning Zoom with Andy and Jane, wishing you a fantastic Friday. No Leafers last night as they got set for a Saturday night affair hosting the Ottawa Senators. Baseball playoffs, one wild card series needed to be decided last night. It was the Braves over the Phillies. So congratulations to Atlanta. They'll get the Dodgers next round. Other divisional round matchups have the White Sox getting the Guardians. The Yankees take on the Tampa Bay Rays. And the Padres face off with Milwaukee. NFL, we're already into week four. It kicked off last night in Cleveland with the Browns over the Steelers. A sign of how upside down our world is, Cleveland is now 3-1. What? Buffalo Bills host the Patriots this weekend in Buffalo. On the show this morning, you won't believe how many hours Canadians spend a year trying to figure out what to watch on TV. It's a big number, but I think we would all say, yeah, sounds about right. We've got the road closures for the all-night street party, Nuit Blanche, this year, and some of the installations that should be getting the most attention. And another mayoral debate last night, as we are just over 3 weeks away from municipal elections in the province. The big one in Mississauga, where things got heated between the incumbent and the former mayor. Some name-calling, perhaps? Passes to the Old Mill up for grabs as well, plus plenty more. Daily Bread Food Bank stopping by a little later on as well. Glad you've stopped by. We'll head out to the roads now for a look at Zoomer Radio traffic in these early hours. Rain is causing a lot of headaches on the roads. Spencer Costin, how is our Friday morning commute so far?
1: Numerous problems to watch for on major morning routes, aside from the fact that it is raining out there, so make sure you're driving according to road conditions. The westbound Gardner Pass Kipling reporting a collision in the right-hand lane. The eastbound 401 at Dixon has a collision blocking two left lanes. The westbound 403 approaching Erin Mills, a collision in the right lane there. The eastbound QEW past Dixie has a collision in the right lane, and Midland closed south of McNichol, and that's because of a collision. If you spot something else, tell us toll-free at 1-833-NOW-SLOW. 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

0: There's Charity Brown with Jimmy Mack. Culture Club before that. Karma Chameleon. It's a morning Zoom with Andy and Jane. Very quickly, before we get to the 7 o'clock news, Jane, I apologize if my breath smells a little bit too garlicky this morning.
1: I have not noticed. Mind you, we don't sit that close.
0: Well, I had some very strong garlic pesto last night made by one Jane Brown. Cracked open the pesto that you made. You make a pesto every year and you bring it in, give it to all your colleagues. And we cracked open our jar last night, and it was good.
1: Oh, I'm happy.
0: You make it every year. I will, and I'm not complaining. I loved it. It was a little bit more garlicky, I found this year.
1: Oh, that's funny, because we always do a taste test after we do the first batch in the Cuisinart.
0: Okay.
1: And adjust the salt, adjust the garlic.
0: Oh, okay.
1: But it was really good garlic as well.
0: Well, yeah, 100%.
1: Not the cheap stuff.
0: No, it wasn't cheap, and you know what? Unfortunately, I'm a little bit sad, and I guess I'm making a backhanded request here. We emptied the whole jar.
1: Oh, okay.
0: We used it in a whole thing of pasta. We emptied the whole jar. So if you have any leftovers lying around, I wouldn't say no.
1: Well, you do have a birthday coming up, so you just gave me an idea.
0: There you go. Something to look forward to. It's a morning Zoom with Andy and Jane. Happy Friday.
1: It is 7 o'clock news time now on Zoomer Radio. Good morning. Friday, October 2nd. We're at 13 Celsius, 55 Fahrenheit in the rain. Expecting it to clear with a high today of 20. The latest Environment Canada weekend weather in a couple of minutes. In the news, last night's mayoral debate in Mississauga got nasty with incumbent Carolyn Parrish and former Mayor Bonnie Crombie getting into it by trading insults. Parrish told the debate her staff is terrified that the, quote, blonde bombshell is coming back, to which Crombie said they are terrified of Parrish, who she accused of only wanting to sit in her office while sending two deputies to events in her place. After the debate, Parrish was asked by a reporter why she thinks calling Crombie a blonde bombshell is appropriate for the debate stage.
2: Because she was yelling at everybody else and I had to get a word in edgewise.
1: Parrish also admitted things got out of control, but still blamed Crombie for accelerating the situation, while Crombie blamed the moderator in part.
3: I think we need to follow a closer agenda, and I think there needs

0: 2% gap among the top three candidates, Parrish, Tedjo, and Crombie, with 20% of voters still undecided. With 15% of City of Toronto voters undecided who will get their vote for mayor, a third debate featuring Olivia Chow, Brad Bradford, and Chris Alexander was held last night with a focus on housing affordability and rental issues. Bradford was asked how he would better protect tenants.
1: We need to do a better job with enforcement. We need to do a better job with bylaw. There's a lot of great landlords out there, but there are some that are not keeping up to the standards which we would deem as adequate. And I would add Toronto Community Housing to that list as well, because there's a lot of folks living in TCHC in conditions that are completely deplorable.
0: That was a dig at Mayor Olivia Chow, who as head of the administration is in charge of Toronto Community Housing. She reiterated her promise to crack down on bad landlords by taking them to court, then fixing the problems and giving the landlords the bills. If you missed this news earlier, 12 Jewish teachers have filed human rights complaints against four Ontario school boards, including the Toronto District School Board and two teachers' federations. The complaints filed this week with the Human Rights Tribunal of Ontario claim that the teachers were discriminated against because of their creed, ethnic origin, and ancestry, and that the schools and teachers' federations penalized the teachers for reporting alleged instances of anti-Semitism. Lawyer Catherine Marshall represents these teachers and says, there has been a lot of very egregious anti-Semitism.
2: They've experienced things like going to school and having swastikas written on chalkboards on their desks. They've experienced hearing students sing Hitler chants in the schoolyard at recess. They've experienced being told that giving out books about the Holocaust and the history of the Holocaust could be seen as trying to drum up donations for the Middle Eastern conflict.
0: A statement from the TDSB says it will respond to specific allegations through the tribunal process, but claims that it thoroughly investigated and addressed all reports of anti-Semitism and other forms of hate, saying anti-Semitism has no place in our communities or schools. New details are still emerging from that mid-air scare on a Fly Dubai flight from Dubai to Tel Aviv, when the co-pilot is said to have stabbed the captain and tried to down the plane, but was thwarted when the captain fought back, opened the cockpit door, and was assisted by passengers. ABC News correspondent Tom Sufi Burridge with more from Tel Aviv.
3: The urgent investigation into the co-pilot, who hasn't been publicly identified, Israel now saying the suspect is from Oman and was radicalized and suicidal. A senior Israeli official telling ABC News the attacker discussed killing Jews on social media, but didn't elaborate on those claims.
0: Tom Sufi Burridge reporting. A passenger, a Tel Aviv plumber who helped avert a catastrophe on that flight after the pilot was stabbed, has said he credits the Canadian-made TV show Mayday for knowing what to do. Executive producer Alex Bistrom says it was rewarding to hear the series associated with a happy ending for the more than 170 passengers.
4: For me to hear that not only people are watching the show, but they're learning something from the show that caused them to take this kind of action is rewarding. And it's a good reminder that the information that we give better be accurate.
0: Bistrom credits the pilot with quick thinking to unlock the cockpit door despite his injuries, which allowed the others to intervene and take control of the Boeing 737. On the world money markets, Asian shares closed the trading day deep in the red, European stocks trending upward. U.S. futures are higher, Canadian dollar trading at 70.20 cents U.S. In sports, Toronto teams were idle last night. Maple Leafs preparing to host the Ottawa Senators tomorrow night. Toronto Argos host the BC Lions tomorrow at 3. Major League Soccer TFC is off until next Saturday. Zoomer Radio News Time 7:06. Zoomer Radio Toronto weekend weather: showers this morning, then clearing as the day goes on, high 20, few clouds and 7 tonight, mainly sunny, 18 tomorrow. Sunday, mix of sun and clouds, high 20. 13 Celsius right now, or 55 Fahrenheit. I'm Jane Brown. That's news, sports and weather on Zoomer Radio.
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0: The Police with Roxanne started our 7 o'clock hour with Prince and Raspberry Beret from 1985. This is a morning Zoom with Andy and Jane on your Friday, October 2nd, wherever you are and however you may be listening. Many thanks for making Zoomer Radio part of your day. Jane, we have made it. End of the week is here.
1: Yes, and who cares if it's raining other than, you know, we're all having to drive in it today.
0: Yeah, it's a little bit of a messy commute.
1: Yeah, how was it for you coming in from Hamilton?
0: Awful. It was awful. Yeah. So I got on the highway on the QEW in Hamilton, Centennial Parkway, and I heard that there was a multi-car accident at Mississauga Road at the turn there. So I'm like, oh, great. Only one lane was getting through, and it was terrible and blah, blah, blah. As I'm driving, it sounds like the crash gets cleared. And then about 10 minutes later, another crash happens at the exact same spot. I think a lot of people were taking that turn as you're going eastbound at Mississauga Road on the QEW. Probably taking a little bit too fast.
1: Gotcha.
0: And they hit the guardrails, but yeah, people spinning out. It was not an easy drive.
1: Yeah, when I drove, so I'm going from Kipling to Jameson on the eastbound Gardner.
0: Yeah.
1: And some before the Humber, there were a couple of cop cars there, lights are flashing, so obviously I tried to move to the left as much as possible. And a car was just smooched.
0: Oh,
1: like,
0: really?
1: It looks like it was a single car crash.
0: Yeah.
1: But like it got out of control, whoever was driving it, right? Mm-hmm. And it's just like, I don't know what it is with people when we're not, it's been a couple of weeks since we've had a heavy rain.
0: Yeah.
1: And you just got to adjust your driving conditions. Yeah. You know, you can't go the same speed as it was when it's dry.
0: Slow it down.
1: Yeah.
0: Also, I think, you know, I'm no inventor, but, you know, I've come up with an idea. I don't know. I can't be the only person that's ever thought of this. Can we not invent a road paint that when it rains and it's dark out, that we can still see the lines really clearly in the road? Because it's not an age thing. This has been something that I've been complaining about for years. The lines are impossible to see when it's raining as heavy as it was this morning and it's dark out. Just not possible.
1: Yeah, good point.
0: Just somebody inventors out there. There's millions to be made.
1: Yeah, it is a good idea, and especially when it snows too, right?
0: Yes.
1: If it could be like maybe they're heated.
0: Heated paint.
1: Yeah, something like that. Won't be long. We'll be talking about that as well.
0: Yep.
1: But for this weekend, wow, just beautiful for this time of year. Sunny both days. In fact, it will clear today. So great if you're wanting to get some outdoor tennis and obviously outdoor golf in before the season ends. This is the weekend to do it.
0: Yeah, looking at it's going to clear up. We are talking about rain. That's going to clear up by mid-morning today. And yeah, that's going to stay sunny all weekend long. 18 tomorrow, 20 on Sunday, even next Monday. You know, it's going to be cooler to start the week next week. Monday 16, Tuesday 15, but sunny all the way through.
1: So we are talking about the Mississauga mayoral debate of last night. It is eclipsing what happened at the Toronto mayoral debate because of the barbs and insults and nastiness traded primarily between incumbent Carolyn Parrish and former Mayor Bonnie Crombie.
0: All it takes is one name call, and that's what happened.

0: where, and we've been playing the clip all morning long. We're going to play it again. Carolyn Paris just taking a huge shot at Bonnie Crombie, calling her a blonde bombshell.
1: Right, which is such a dated reference anyway, right?
0: Yeah.
1: But yeah, well, we'll have all that for you coming up at 7:30. you know, meantime, the Mississauga mayoral race is possibly going to be more exciting than the Toronto race because the top three candidates, only 5% divides them among voters who are, you know, decided or leaning.
0: Yeah.
1: Among all voters, 20% of Mississauga voters still haven't made up their minds. And after last night's debacle, I don't know. Are they going to be voting for either Parrish or Crombie?
0: Yeah, you know what? That's a great point. I think the other two candidates in Mississauga, Alvin Tedio, who's a little bit closer to becoming mayor, and Dabika Demirla, they probably did well for themselves last night, not getting involved in that back and forth with Bonnie Crombie and Carolyn Parrish. It probably actually works out well for them.
1: Keep it about the issues, you know, and we'll also run audio at 8. Toronto Mayor Olivia Chow was booed like in a big way when she was talking about tenant issues, housing affordability, and so on at St. Paul's United Church on Bloor West.
0: It wasn't just a couple people in the audience booing. It got so bad that the moderator actually had to step in and tell everybody to settle down. So you know that's not a good thing when the moderator has to step in and tell the crowd to settle down. Bare Naked Ladies, they are standing by. Let's head out to the roads. Take a look at Zoomer Radio traffic, our wet Friday morning commute. How are things looking? Spencer Costin.
2: Just three issues remaining on major morning routes. The westbound Gardner past Kipling still has a collision in the right-hand lane. The eastbound 401 at Dixon shows a collision in the two left lanes. And the westbound 403 past Highway 6 North, there's a collision blocking two right lanes. If you spot any other active incidents, don't hesitate to let us know toll-free at 1-833-NOW-SLOW. 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

0: Bare Naked Ladies from the year 2000. That was Pinch Me, and this is a morning Zoom with Andy and Jane. November going to be a pretty busy month for the members of BNL, especially here in Southern Ontario. They've got a show at Falls View Casino. It's a Friday night, November 20th, the next night in Kitchener at Centre in the Square, and then the following night, again, in Kitchener at Centre in the Square. So three straight nights of Bare Naked Ladies performances here in Southern Ontario. We've got Keith Hampshire standing by, plus Jane and I are going to go full Nostradamus. We're going to, you know, play our best version of Zsa Zsa Gabor with our own predictions in municipal politics, and specifically we're looking at the Mississauga mayoral race. Things got really heated last night between Bonnie Crombie and Carolyn Parrish at a local debate. We've been playing the clips all morning long. Carolyn Parrish calling Bonnie Crombie a blonde bombshell. And that set things off. So we're going to get into that in a few minutes' time. First, a look at Zoomer Radio traffic. Spencer Costin, it's been a pretty messy drive-in with all this rain this morning. How's our Friday morning commute looking so far?
1: Still dealing with three problems on major morning routes. We do, of course, have a bit of a soggy start out there thanks to the rain, so make sure you're driving according to road conditions. But the westbound Gardner past Kipling still shows a collision. That's in the right-hand lane. The eastbound 401 at Dixon, a collision in the two left lanes there. And the westbound 403 just past Highway 6 North, dealing with a collision in the two right lanes. If you spot something else, tell us toll-free at 1-833-NOW-SLOW. 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

0: Keith Hampshire with Daytime Nighttime, and this is the Morning Zoom with Andy and Jane. Happy Friday.
1: You know, it's such an old reference that I don't know whether it's an insult or not. Blonde bombshell. I think, back in the 40s and 50s, talking about in the last century,
0: yes,
1: that reference could have been a compliment.
0: Yes,
1: right?
0: Marilyn Monroe
1: right.
0: was probably referred to by many people, men and women, as a blonde bombshell.
1: Jane Mansfield.
0: 100, yes,
1: a
0: great example.
1: Bombshell.
0: Yeah.
1: But the way that Carolyn Parrish used it last night to describe Bonnie Crombie, yeah. it came across as an insult. And wow, did it get heated between the incumbent and the former mayor. Have a listen.
2: You actually have to show some leadership. Our staff is terrified that the blonde bombshell's coming back.
3: They're terrified Ladies. Of you. Listen, Hazel McCallion did the job as mayor. I did the job as mayor. I didn't need Ladies. Two deputies. I didn't need one deputy going to festivals for me to bring greetings and another deputy to go to Ontario big city mayors to meet with the premier, to the big city mayors of Canada to meet the prime minister, because this mayor wants to sit in her office.
2: Okay.
3: She needs a deputy
2: okay.
3: to go there.
1: Woo-hoo. Wow.
0: Yeah.
1: Yeah.
0: Okay. I mean, it's just so, it just got so heated so fast.
1: Yeah.
0: And I didn't know that there was such animosity specifically between Carolyn Parrish and Bonnie Crombie. I guess I haven't been paying enough attention to those two.
1: It has been nasty even on X. Mm. And Carolyn Parrish loves to run the clip from when she won the mayoral by-election after Bonnie stepped down to go to Queen's Park, blah, blah, blah.
0: Bonnie hugged her.
1: Bonnie hugged her and all of that. But there is no love lost between these two. And
0: no.
1: So then you have Alvin Tejo and Topeka DeMarilla just kind of watching. Mm-hmm. Both of them stayed classy. Through the debate, I think at one point Topeka had to remind Alvin Tejo, let's not get personal, because he makes a comment about I'm the only one on the stage with a young family and understands affordability. But that's about as nasty as it got between the two of them.
0: Yeah, they probably are served better by once that thing got heated between Crombie and Parrish, just stay back. Just let them kind of not make fools of themselves, but let them get into the mud and Tejo and DeMarilla just stay back and keep it clean.
1: Well, especially where it was televised, right?
0: Yep.
1: So that everybody in the GTA could watch this. I'm going to make an early prediction.
0: Okay, hold on.
1: Okay.
0: I need our psychic prediction music if we're going to be... All right, Jane.
1: All right,
0: now
1: early prediction.
0: We've set the mood. Yeah, here
1: and
0: we go.
1: It is based on a survey that came out yesterday showing Alvin Tejo gaining on Carolyn Parrish in voter support and ahead of Bonnie Crombie. I think he's going to surge ahead and become Mississauga's next mayor.
0: Okay, so that is your prediction. And we've been talking about, we've both got predictions here for the Mississauga mayoral race. And I said my prediction was going to be similar to yours, and it is. I'm not going to say that Alvin Tejo will or won't become Mississauga mayor. I'm not as smart as you, but I do get the feeling that Bonnie Crombie's going to fall back. You know, she's such a big name, and she's in the latest poll, if you believe polls, is polling third. The fact that she's still not, you know, overtaking Alvin Tejo and overtaking Carolyn Parrish. Everybody knows Bonnie Crombie in Mississauga. She's not getting that traction that I think she thought she would get. I think she might have thought, come in riding that white horse and she's going to save Mississauga and everybody will love her again. It's not happening. It just doesn't seem to be happening this time.
1: Well, if you're a regular listener to Zoomer and Libby's Fight Back, one of her regular panelists, who I think is brilliant, Bob Richardson, I mean, he has orchestrated many, many election campaigns on many levels of government over many years. And he said, you know, Bonnie is a friend of his.
0: Yeah.
1: He really likes Bonnie. Yeah. But he thought that this was a miscalculation on her part to try to come back.
0: Maybe Mississauga mayoral voters are feeling the exact same way. We shall see.
1: Right.
0: Just over 3 weeks away from the election. And the Toronto election going to be really, really hotly contested between Bradford and Chow. And we'll get into that throughout the morning.
1: Well, in fact, we've got to get back to the music now. But I want to run a clip from last night's Toronto debate.
0: Yeah.
1: And this is why a lot of voters are skeptical about Olivia Chow's intentions. I'll run a clip of her. That's coming up. But okay.
0: Okay, good stuff. Looking forward to that, Jane. Thank you very much. You too on the way. April Wine is as well. Men at Work now. This is Who Can It Be Now? Who's going to be the next mayor? Close races, Toronto, Mississauga, Hamilton too. It's a morning Zoom with Andy and Jane. Happy Friday.

0: You too, with beautiful day. Not so much right now, although it's going to turn beautiful this afternoon when the sun reappears. Before that, Men at Work, Who Can It Be Now? And this is the Morning Zoom with Andy and Jane.
1: Even though we've been talking a lot about that spicy Mississauga mayoral debate last night, there was another Toronto mayoral debate. And, you know, there was an opportunity to talk about denouncing anti-Semitism.
0: Okay.
1: It was held at the United Church on Bloor West by a couple of tenants associations, rental associations. So there was a lot of talk about affordability and rental issues and so on. But they also got into talking about hate. And, you know, I just, this is the kind of thing that Olivia Chow has been saying that really shows a tone deafness. Because, of course, we condemn all kinds of hate. I mean, we all say that,
0: yeah,
1: right?
0: Yeah, that's been well accepted, well understood
1: right.
0: for years now.
1: Right, but since the Hamas terror attacks on Israel of literally almost 3 years ago,
0: yeah.
1: The anti-Semitic hate crimes in Toronto have soared.
0: Skyrocketed.
1: To the point where they are 80% of all hate crimes in this city.
0: Yeah.
1: So this is the crisis right now.
0: Yep.
1: It's not about all hate. It's about the crisis around anti-Semitic hate.
0: Yep.
1: And she, you know, in light of what happened at the Song Shul on Yom Kippur, where congregants were harassed and with anti-Semitic threats and so on. And then, of course, the horrible Belleville
0: yeah.
1: synagogue situation, which was thwarted by two very brave officers. So this is what Olivia says last night.
2: I have been very clear that hate has no place in this city of Toronto. Whether it's anti-Semitism or Islamophobia or hate of every kind, because every Torontonian deserves the respect and deserves to live in safe environment.
1: You see, that is what she has said all along,
0: yeah.
1: and she has changed her tune to talk about hate crimes against Jews in light of the two examples I was just citing. But this is how she really feels, right? She doesn't think that there is a crisis.
0: No, she doesn't see it as a problem.
1: No.
0: She doesn't.
1: She's just condemning hate of all kinds
0: ignoring
1: the current issue.
0: And it's so purposeful. Like, it's so on purpose what she's saying. She knows what she is saying. She knows exactly, you know, who's going to get riled up and who's going to support it and all that sort of stuff. It's not like she's just trying to be the mayor for everybody and all that sort of stuff. It's well beyond that at this point.
1: Yeah.
0: It's unfortunate. And she was booed last night and she was called out for it, rightfully so, because I think a lot of people are just sick of it. Like, all right, we get it. Nobody's condoning hate, but we're certainly saying, listen, this is a problem. This specific anti-Semitism is
1: that's the
0: issue.
1: That's the crisis right now.
0: It's not hate in general. It's that specific
1: right.
0: issue. And you're
1: right.
0: not addressing it. You're ignoring it. We're not addressing the issue. So you're not being mayor for all people. You're being mayor for a certain voting bloc. And that's unfortunate. And people are, you know, people are calling her out for it. She does seem to be doing well in the polls, but I don't know. I think Brad Bradford, it's going to be very, very close between the two of them. Okay, we've got April Wine standing by. We're also going to play a little bit of Engelbert Humperdinck, who joined the Afternoon Express yesterday with Christine Cardoso. A really cool interview, and Engelbert's got a great take on still performing at the age of 90. That's on the way. 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

0: Multiple issues on major morning routes at this point. The westbound Gardner past Kipling still has a collision in the right-hand lane. The eastbound 401 at Dixon, there's a collision blocking two left lanes. The eastbound 401 Express just past Avenue, a collision affecting the left lane there. The westbound 401 Express at the 404, there's a collision in the left-hand lane. And the westbound 403 just past Highway 6 North, reporting a collision affecting two right lanes. If you spot something else, of course, tell us toll-free at 1-833-NOW-SLOW. 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

0: April wine with tonight is a wonderful time to fall in love. I would say any night is a wonderful night to fall in love. And this is the Morning Zoom with Andy and Jane on your Friday, October the 2nd. And want to remind you, at Zoomer Radio, we are presenting international recording icon Engelbert Humperdinck, the King of Romance, next week, October 6th at Massey Hall in celebration of his 90th birthday. One of the world's most instantly recognizable voices, Engelbert's music has withstood the test of time, and his musical genres, including pop to disco and rock to gospel, he continues to perform to sold-out audiences all over the world. It was a really cool moment yesterday on the Afternoon Express with Christine Cardoso. She actually had Engelbert Humperdinck on the show, and he gave a great answer about whether is he still nervous before he performs. Does he still get those pre-performance jitters? And this was a very honest answer by Engelbert. Take a listen.
1: I'm as nervous as can be. And I'm back there, you know, tapping my feet and singing, warming up my vocal cords while I'm back there. And my hands are freezing, and I still get the jitters before I walk on stage. But once I've been on for about 2 or 3 minutes, I'm fine.
0: Real honest answer from Engelbert. I love that, Jane. He's 90 years old. He's one of the world's most recognizable voices, and he still gets nervous.
2: He has performance jitters.
0: Yeah.
2: But he keeps doing it because once he's been out there, as he says, he starts to get comfortable and into the groove again.
0: Yeah.
2: So it is neat to hear somebody who's had that life experience still affected by what affects a lot of people who perform.
0: That's a great point. You know, he's a normal person, right? A lot of people that perform, if you get nervous about anything, right? Hey, you know what? Engelbert Humperdinck still gets nervous about performing.
2: Maybe so that'll make you feel less nervous.
0: For tickets, go to MasseyHall.com. We have Grapes of Wrath standing by. Let's head out to the roads and take a quick look at Zoomer Radio traffic. Wet Friday morning. Here's Spencer Costin.
3: Checking again on major morning routes, still a few problems to watch for. The westbound Gardner past Kipling has that collision in the right lane. The eastbound 401 at Dixon, there's a collision affecting two left lanes. The eastbound 401 Express just past Avenue, a collision in the left lane there. The westbound 401 Express at the 404, there's a collision affecting the left lane. And the westbound 403 past Highway 6 North, a collision blocking two right lanes. If you spot something else, tell us toll free at 1-833-NOW-SLOW. 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
4: 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Vision TV has it tonight at 8.
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0: There's Grapes of Wrath with All the Things I Wasn't coming up in the next 30 minutes. We've got big road closures this weekend for an all-night affair. Nuit Blanche returns to Toronto, plus a big run, a massive run on Sunday morning, CIBC Run for the Cure, and a video game has made a prediction that's going to have Toronto sports fans very, very happy. That's all in the next 30 minutes on The Morning Zoom with Andy and Jane.
1: It is 8 o'clock and news time now on Zoomer Radio. Good morning, Friday, October 2nd. We've had some heavy rain this morning. We are expecting the showers to move out. It'll clear this afternoon with a high of 20. Right now, we're at 12 Celsius or 54 Fahrenheit. In the news, last night's Mississauga mayoral debate hosted by Food Banks Canada got heated and personal when former Mayor Bonnie Crombie traded barbs with incumbent Carolyn Parrish.
2: You actually have to show some leadership. Our staff is terrified that the blonde bombshell's coming back.
3: They're terrified of you. Listen, Hazel McCallion did the job as mayor. I did the job as mayor. I didn't need two deputies. I didn't need one deputy going to festivals for me to bring greetings and another deputy to go to Ontario big city mayors to meet with the premier, to the big city mayors of Canada, to meet the prime minister, because this mayor wants to sit in her office.
2: Okay.
3: She needs a deputy to go there.
1: Later, both Crombie and Parrish admitted things got out of control, while fellow candidates Alvin Tejo and Topeka DeMerla say those exchanges are part of the reasons why Mississauga needs a change.
4: It was disappointing at times to see candidates personally attacking each other. That's not...

0: focus on affordable housing and rental issues. Brad Bradford.
1: We need to do a better job with enforcement. We need to do a better job with bylaw. There's a lot of great landlords out there, but there are some that are not keeping up to the standards which we would deem as adequate. And I would add Toronto Community Housing to that list as well, because there's a lot of folks living in TCHC in conditions that are completely deplorable.
0: That was a direct shot at Mayor Chao as the head of the administration which oversees Toronto Community Housing. For her part, Chao reiterated a campaign promise to enact a bad landlord's task force. Municipal elections across the province are coming up 3 weeks from Monday on October 26th. Early voting begins this coming Tuesday. An update now on a deadly hit and run in Mississauga Tuesday afternoon. A 69-year-old man from Hamilton has been charged in connection with the crash that claimed the life of a pedestrian. The collision occurred at the intersection of Winston Churchill and Dundas and involved a pickup truck. Police described the victim as a man in his 60s who lived in the area and was driving home. During a Thursday morning news conference, Peel Police Constable Tyler Bell Morena confirmed police took 69-year-old Aubrey Lawrence of Hamilton into custody on Wednesday night after positively identifying his pickup truck near his home. Lawrence has been charged with failed to remain at an accident resulting in death. Constable Morena said there is a possibility additional charges may be laid as the investigation moves forward, and any additional information from witnesses would be helpful. He was a famous American fashion photographer known for his groundbreaking portraits of beautiful models. But there is a lesser known, more unflattering aspect of Richard Avedon's work that focuses on aging and is on display in a new exhibit at Toronto Metropolitan University called Richard Avedon, Immortal, Portraits of Aging. Acclaimed writer Adam Gopnik was a close friend and collaborator of Richard Avedon and says one of the fascinating things about Avedon is that he never understood what people were so upset about.
2: Because he thought that the way we actually look, with all of our tics and asymmetries and with all of our strangeness and narcissism and originality, is the way we ought to want to look. And what makes all of these portraits of Avedon's that are in the show so moving is that they genuinely ennoble their sitters without flattering them.
0: Listen for the full conversation with Adam Gopnik on the Zoomer Weekend Review with host Libby Znaimer tomorrow and Sunday at noon here on Zoomer Radio. On the global markets, Asian shares closed in the red today. European stocks are on the rise. U.S. futures have edged up. And while oil prices have declined, the cost of regular gas in the GTA has gone up 7 cents a liter today and is expected to go up another 7 cents tomorrow to just under $1.93 at most gas stations. Canadian dollar this hour trading at 70.20 cents U.S. In sports, Toronto Raptors have signed guard Jamal Shedd to a contract extension through the 2029-30 season. Raptors play their first preseason game tomorrow night against the Miami Heat in Quebec City. And the Toronto Maple Leafs are off until tomorrow night when the Ottawa Senators visit. Zoomer Radio News Time 8:06 is Zoomer Radio Toronto Weekend Weather. Showers will move out. We are expecting it to clear today with a high of 20. Tonight, all the way down to 7 with a few clouds. Beautiful weekend on the way for the first weekend of October. Mainly sunny, 18 tomorrow. Mix of sun and clouds and 20 on Sunday. We're at 12 Celsius in the rain or 54 Fahrenheit. I'm Jane Brown. That's news, sports and weather on Zoomer Radio.
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0: Huey Lewis in the news, doing it all for my baby. Three Dog Night before that. Joy to the World starting our 8 o'clock hour on the Morning Zoom with Andy and Jane. Friday, October 2nd, wherever you are and however you may be listening. Many thanks for making Zoomer Radio part of your day as we head into what's looking like a really nice weekend. Rain is going to subside a little bit later on this morning, and then we are expecting sun and some very comfortable temperatures for tomorrow and Sunday, getting up to a high of 18 tomorrow and 20 on Sunday. Downtown Toronto right now, it's raining and it's 13 degrees. Toronto's all-night arts festival, Nuit Blanche, returns this weekend with exhibits throughout the city's downtown core. I remember just starting out in radio and I was working in the promotions department at another station here in the city. And part of the job was to go to big Toronto events, and Nuit Blanche was certainly one of them. Worked all night long, but some of the exhibits, some of the art pieces are just absolutely fantastic. If you've never been, you don't have to go at 2 in the morning. You can go at 7 in the evening and see all these installations. To accommodate the annual event, a number of road closures going to be in effect. Queen Street West between Bay Street and University going to be closed. Bay Street between Hagerman and Richmond Street. Elizabeth Street between Foster Plast and Hagerman. Hagerman between Elizabeth Street and Bay Street. And Albert Street between James Street and Bay Street. All the closures begin at 12 p.m. tomorrow, and they're going to remain in place until noon on Sunday. And on Sunday, we've also got the CIBC Run for the Cure taking place in the city. So a lot of street closures in the city this weekend. If you are coming into the city, maybe you're going to the hockey game tomorrow night or the CFL game, give yourself some extra time because traffic might be an issue. Coming up, a video game company has made a prediction about one Toronto sports teams, and I think fans are going to be pretty happy. We'll get into that, plus Fleetwood Mac standing by. 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Here's Spencer Costin.
1: Still some issues on major morning routes to watch out for this morning. The westbound Gardner Pass Kipling has a collision in the right-hand lane. The westbound 401 Express just approaching the 404. There's a collision blocking two left lanes there. The westbound QEW past Bronte has a collision in the left lane. And the westbound 403 past Highway 6 North, that collision now affecting three right lanes. If you spot something else, tell us toll-free at 1-833-NOW-SLOW. 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

0: Fleetwood Mac with Little Lies. Lionel Richie standing by, and this is a morning Zoom with Andy and Jane.
1: You know, Andy, I haven't been a video game person, honestly, since the 80s when I was playing Pac-Man and Frogger and Centipede.
0: Donkey Kong.
1: I think that even came after my era. So you may have to help me out with this, but I was very interested to read on BlogTO, Zoomer Media Property BlogTO.com, that NBA 2K27, the video game, is predicting that the Toronto Raptors will be crowned champions with Kawhi Leonard next year.
0: Oh, very cool. Okay, so I'll give you a little backstory.
1: Yes.
0: All these 2K games, it's a brand of video games, the 2K games, they do it for NHL, MLB, I don't think football does it, but NHL and baseball do it. And they always predict at the start of the season, they do these video game simulations where they run like hundreds and hundreds of simulations, and they predict, you know, who they think is going to win the championship for that given sport. So right on. The Toronto Raptors, after hundreds of simulations, I guess NBA 2K is favoring them.
1: Yeah, the way the story goes, the Raptors put together the best regular season in franchise history this coming season, according to the people who did the video game, finishing atop the NBA Eastern Conference with a 61-21 record. What?
0: Wow.
1: 61 wins, 21 losses. Including an impressive 34-8 record at home.
0: Mm-hmm.
1: The Raptors then cruised through the Eastern Conference playoffs, beating the Boston Celtics.
0: Yes.
1: Cleveland Cavaliers and Orlando Magic en route to the finals. They will meet the Oklahoma City Thunder and Hamilton Shea Gilgeous Alexander, with the series going the distance before the Raptors win Game 7 at home.
0: On home. Wow. These are some lofty goals that NBA 2K is predicting.
1: Yes. And they also say that Kawhi, he won't take home his third finals MVP. Instead, that honor will go to Scotty Barnes.
0: Oh, nice.
1: And Raptors head coach Darko Rajakovic will be named coach of the year.
0: Did you and I, as fans of the Raptors, do we get some sort of award as well? Because it seems like the Raptors are getting everything here.
1: So is this just fiction, or is it when they do these predictions, when they do the release, is it based on actual stats?
0: I think it's based on predictive stats, right? I think they're running all these computer simulations and things like that to throw a little bit of cold water onto the party.
1: Yeah.
0: No team in history has won the championship in the NBA the same year that NBA 2K has predicted them to win it. So if the Raptors do win this year, it would be a first. But it doesn't mean that the Raptors are going to have a bad season or anything like that. It's just there are 29 other teams, so the odds are always going to be against you.
1: Well, according to last year's prediction from the NBA 2K series, as our friends at BlogTO tell, it was close to being spot on. It had the Thunder beating the New York Knicks in the final, while the actual champion was the Knicks after the Spurs eliminated OKC in the Western Conference Finals. So
0: maybe they're getting a little bit closer, right?
1: Yeah,
0: and maybe they've figured some things out, and this will be the year that they're actually correct. Wouldn't that be nice?
1: Yes. Anyway, it's going to be great for the city, even if the Raptors don't have that 69-21 record.
0: No.
1: There's going to be a lot of excitement welcoming Kawhi Leonard back to Toronto, where his son was born when he was here in 2019. He says his wife and everybody is just really happy to be back home.
0: Yeah, there will be a lot of buzz. Absolutely. Okay, Jane, thank you very much. Lionel standing by. We'll check in with Libby as well, find out what's coming up on Fight Back today. First, to check out Zoomer Radio traffic, here's Spencer Costin.
2: Still a few issues on major morning routes out there to watch for. We have the westbound Gardner Pass Kipling, that collision affecting the right-hand lane. The westbound 401 Express approaching the 404, there's a collision in the two left lanes. The westbound QEW past Bronte, a collision there in the left-hand lane. And the westbound 403 past Highway 6 North, that collision is now affecting three right lanes. If you spot something else, tell us toll-free at 1-833-NOW-SLOW. 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

0: That's Lionel Richie, Stuck on You. And this is a morning Zoom with Andy and Jane. Still to come in the next half hour, we're going to be speaking with the Daily Bread Food Bank CEO, Neil Hetherington. He's going to be joining Jane and I with a really timely discussion on diesel prices. And you think, food bank, diesel prices, what do the two have to do with each other? Well, actually, a lot. And the higher diesel prices go, the worse it is for food banks. Not a good time for them already. And right, this gas price crisis is not lending them any help whatsoever.
1: No. So how can we help out? We will ask Neil about that. But first, we're going to turn our attention to today's Fight Back with Libby Znaimer. Fridays, your show. You get to decide the topics and call in with what's on your mind. 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
2: Happy Free for All Friday to you.
1: We've been talking, Andy and I, about the term blonde bombshell, which is what Carolyn Parrish called Bonnie Crombie last night. And she didn't mean it in a good way during last night's debate.
2: Well, it reminds me of a story when I interviewed Hazel McCallion for her 100th birthday. It was a lengthy interview, and she came to the Plex and I offered her makeup. I said, "We have a makeup artist. Would you like some makeup?" And she looked at me and said, "I'm no Bonnie Crombie."
1: Did you get the sense that Hazel meant that as a compliment, or just kind of like it could have gone either way?
2: No. Hazel definitely meant it as a compliment, but compare and contrast. She was all business. She was fabulous. And boy, to see it devolve to this, that's really something. But my prediction is Alvin Tejo, there's your path.
1: Okay, that makes two of us. And I think Andy also

0: So said Alvin. Andy?
1: No, I'm not going to go that far okay. on the ledge, but I am predicting that Bonnie Crombie's going to finish third okay. in the race. Yeah.
0: Okay.
2: I think we should put some money on this. And I can tell you one of the things I want to look at going forward, if those very controversial betting markets, prediction markets, Kalshi, if there's anything about the mayoral race on those.
0: Okay, but you and I agree, so how can we put money on it?
2: Oh, good question. I'll think of something, Jane.
0: Okay, Livvy. Have a nice weekend, and we'll check back in with you before 10 and look forward to Free for All Friday after the new news.
2: Thank you.
0: I wonder what she's going to come up with, Andy, in terms of a bet.
1: Yeah, somebody's going to get a pie in the face. I think that's what it's going to be.
0: All right. And I'll have your news next at 9 on Zoomer Radio.
1: Thank you very much, Jane. Still to come, Blue Rodeo this half hour. Guess who? And we've got passes to the Old Mill Lunch Brunch Culinary Experience for two before the show is over. Blondie now, call me on the Morning Zoom.

0: Taking a quick check on major morning routes, we still have numerous problems on the go. The westbound Gardner past Kipling, that ongoing collision in the right-hand lane. The westbound 401 Express at Victoria Park now reporting a collision in the two left lanes. The westbound 401 Express approaching the 404, a collision blocks two left lanes ongoing there too. The westbound 403 past Highway 6 North, that collision still blocking three right lanes. And the 400 southbound at Highway 7 in the collectors, there's some flooding to watch for in the left lane. 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

0: That's Blue Rodeo and Till I Am Myself Again, and this is the Morning Zoom with Andy and Jane on your Friday.
1: Well, this is a timely topic as the price of gas goes up again, not just regular gas, but diesel, which is what's relied on to get products to stores and big trucks, and not just stores, but also the Daily Bread Food Bank. Just another challenge for food banks whose fleet delivers more than 1 million pounds of food to over 200 food programs across Toronto. Daily Bread CEO Neil Hetherington joins us now to help us understand what's going on and how we can assist. Good morning, Neil.
2: Good morning, Jane. Good morning, Andy.
0: So, yeah, Jane said just good timing, right? Gas prices going up last night, big time, 7 cents. Are going to go up again tomorrow. And with that, diesel prices continue to be sky high. It wasn't too long ago. Remember that diesel prices were consistently lower than gas prices, but that hasn't been the case for quite some time now. And that's not good for food banks. So, Neil, just give us the broad strokes. How high diesel prices negatively affect food banks?
2: Yeah, so diesel has gone from about $2 a liter to $2.50 a liter. And you're right, it's the first time that it's been an inverse relationship with gasoline. And that has had a profound impact. So since the war started, we have spent $22,000 extra just on our diesel. $22,000 to deliver the million pounds of food every single week that we deliver all across the city of Toronto. And it's going to have downstream repercussions. So you think about the higher, you know, it is for us to truck the food around the city and pick it up from southwestern Ontario at farms. But it costs farmers more to produce their tractors, their machinery. It costs more to be able to move it. And so we're going to feel that. And the prediction is, again, we will have food inflation at 2 to 3 times the rate of CPI in the upcoming year.
1: So help us understand what $22,000 means for people who go to food banks, who rely on food banks, and for you folks trying to provide them with food.
2: Yeah, so it's $22,000 since March, so $44,000 a year. That's 44,000 meals less for the city of Toronto that Daily Bread can provide.
0: Wow.
2: And so so it has a profound impact. I think, you know, there are some, there's not a whole lot that listeners are able to do about gas and diesel prices. But I would just ask that they consider thinking about those who can afford at least to deal with the acute shocks to the system. So those people where, you know, it makes a difference between whether or not they're going to have protein in a meal or not. And so to keep in mind those individuals who can afford it the least.
0: So I guess that's where you're at right now, because I think Daily Bread Food Bank, all food banks, they're kind of stuck between a rock and a hard place. They don't have a lot of wiggle room. It's not like they have this extra money that they can just buy all those extra meals. So, yeah, what are some of the solutions that the food banks are going to take part? Is it like you just said, is it asking people, hey, if you can donate, if you got the means, that it would make such a big difference? Like, what are the food banks asking for now? What can they do?
2: Yeah, three things. They can donate food or funds, and we would appreciate that. They can volunteer their time. We've got the upcoming Thanksgiving food sort, so that'll be a lot of fun. And then the thing that everybody can do is they can volunteer their time. Martin Luther King Jr. has this wonderful phrase that everybody can be great because everybody can serve. And I believe everybody can advocate for a Canada where there is decent, affordable housing, where there is where we treat people on disability appropriately, and where everybody can thrive in community. And so that's my hope, that we advocate for change, it's profoundly needed. You know, now we're feeding 1 in 10 Torontonians, and that it just never used to be that way.
1: And how do you feel hopeful with a stat like that?
2: Well, yeah, I think you got to cling to hope. So I look at the mayoral election, and you know, affordable housing is a hot topic for and affordability is a hot topic there, and so that gives me hope. We see the federal government bring in the Canada Disability Benefit and the Build Canada Homes. Those are positive things that will contribute, and we know that the premier is setting up a system where we are going to

0: protect ourselves against terrorists as best we can and the workers that are, will be affected by it. So each level of government is doing their part. I'm going to press them to do more because they clearly need to do more. And that is fueled by the lineups that we see outside of the Daily Bread Food Bank. And it's fueled by a passion that everybody has a right to food.
1: Dailybread.ca to volunteer or donate. I know cash donations go a lot further than dropping food off, although that's always appreciated around the Thanksgiving food drive as well. CEO Neil Hetherington, we will talk with you again soon. Thank you.
0: Thank you both.
2: Gotta have hope, Jane. Good motto for everybody. Absolutely. All right, let's head out to the roads. Take one last look at Zoomer Radio traffic for the morning. Here's Spencer Costin.
3: Still multiple problems to watch for on major morning routes. The westbound Gardner just past Kipling, a collision in the right-hand lane there. The westbound 401 Express at Victoria Park still has that collision blocking two left lanes. The westbound 401 Express approaching the 404, a collision blocks two left lanes ongoing there as well. The westbound 403 past Highway 6 North, three right lanes affected by a collision there. And the 400 southbound collectors at Highway 7, there's some flooding to avoid in the left-hand lane. If you spot something else, tell us toll-free at 1-833-NOW-SLOW. 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

0: That's Stevie Nicks with Tom Petty and the Heartbreakers, Stop Dragging My Heart Around. And this is a morning Zoom with Andy and Jane. Quickly before we get to the 9 o'clock news, want to remind you to check out the XX Celebrating Women in Music tomorrow night, every Saturday night from 7 to 8 p.m. with Zoomer Radio's music director, Kelly Robotham. Tomorrow night, in honor of Truth and Reconciliation Day from this past week, she's going to feature Indigenous women in music, including Inuk singer Ailee Sapi and her Inuktitut adaptation of Fleetwood Mac's Dreams. As well, she's going to play some of the greatest women songwriters of the 20th century, including Joni Mitchell, Carole King, Stevie Nicks, who we just heard from, and Kate Bush. And of course, plenty more amazing music from women music artists all over the world. That's tomorrow night on Zoomer Radio, 7 to 8 p.m., The XX. And coming up in the next hour, we've got one more shot at passes to the Old Mill. A lunch brunch culinary experience for two could be yours sometime between now and 10 a.m. Just listen for the cue to call. It's a morning Zoom with Andy and Jane, wishing you a fantastic Friday.
1: Good morning. It is 9 o'clock news time on Zoomer Radio, Friday, October 2nd. We're just starting to dry up here in Liberty Village outside the Zoomerplex. Mix of sun and clouds this afternoon with a high of 20. Right now, 12 Celsius or 54 Fahrenheit. In the news, last night's mayoral debate in Mississauga got nasty, with incumbent Carolyn Parrish and former Mayor Bonnie Crombie getting into it by trading insults. Parrish told the debate her staff is terrified that the, quote, blonde bombshell is coming back, to which Crombie said they're terrified of Parrish, who she accused of only wanting to sit in her office while sending two deputies to events in her place. After the debate, Parrish was asked by a reporter why she thinks calling Crombie a blonde bombshell is appropriate for the debate stage.
2: Because she was yelling at everybody else and I had to get a word in edgewise.
1: Parrish also admitted things got out of control, but still blamed Crombie for accelerating the situation. Well, Crombie blamed the moderator in part.
3: I think we need to follow a closer agenda, and I think there needs to be better control by the moderator. I don't think they should let tempers rise and voices rise with them. I believe in civility, but, you know, I think there were a lot of very underhanded, mean-spirited statements made that were not worthy of a person in that position.
1: The other two Mississauga mayoral candidates, Deepika DeMarilla and Alvin Tejo, both expressed frustration and disappointment over the personal attacks, but also said it's an example of why Mississauga needs change. The latest Mississauga mayoral poll shows only a 5% gap among the top three candidates, Parrish followed by Tejo, then Crombie, with 20% of voters still undecided. With 15% of City of Toronto voters undecided who will get their vote for mayor, a third debate featuring Olivia Chow, Brad Bradford, and Chris Alexander was held last night with a focus on housing affordability and rental issues. But when a question turned to the recent rash of anti-Semitic hate crimes, Olivia Chow did not acknowledge the crisis and instead condemned all forms of hate.
4: I have been very clear that hate has no place in the city of Toronto. Whether it's anti-Semitism or Islamophobia or hate of every kind, because every Torontonian deserves the respect and deserve to live in a safe environment.
1: For the past 3 years since the terror attacks on Israel, Jewish Torontonians, schools and institutions have been victims of anti-Semitic threats and violence. Toronto police say 80% of hate crimes in the city are anti-Semitic in nature. New details are still emerging from that mid-air scare on a fly.

0: restraining the co-pilot and righting the plane. A Tel Aviv plumber credits the Canadian-made TV series Mayday for knowing what to do. Executive producer Alex Bistrom says it was rewarding to hear the series is associated with a happy ending for the more than 170 passengers.
1: For me to hear that not only people are watching the show, but they're learning something from the show that caused them to take this kind of action is it's rewarding. And it's a good reminder that the information that we give better be accurate.
0: Bistrom credits the pilot with quick thinking to unlock the cockpit door despite his injuries, which allowed others to intervene and take control of the Boeing 737. 2 months past his 90th birthday, the legendary Buddy Guy has been celebrated with a sold-out show at New York City's Radio City Music Hall. The nearly four-hour Buddy's Got the Blues concert last night featured guest musicians and a house band led by Rolling Stones drummer Steve Jordan. Buddy Guy is one of the last of the Chicago bluesmen. He was only on stage part of the time, but the tributes left him clearly moved and near tears. He opened the show with an acoustic performance and later played electric guitar. And with no plans to step away, Buddy Guy also announced a new album for next year. On the world money markets, Asian shares closed the trading day in the red. European stocks are trending upward. U.S. futures are higher. Canadian dollar is at 70.29 cents U.S. Zoomer Radio News Time 905, Zoomer Radio Toronto weather. It is clearing already. Roads still wet, but the showers are moving out with a high today of 20. Few clouds and 7 overnight. Tomorrow, 18, mainly sunny. And then 20 with a mix of sun and clouds on Sunday. Right now, we're at 12 Celsius or 54 Fahrenheit. I'm Jane Brown. 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

Andy brings the music. 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

Montreal's Gino Vannelli, Living Inside Myself. Whitney Houston before that, Saving All My Love for You. And Stevie Wonder starting our 9 o'clock hour with Superstition on the morning Zoom with Andy and Jane. Welcome to your Friday. Hope you've got a restful and relaxing weekend planned, although not going to be doing too much relaxing with the weather. It's going to be beautiful. Starting a little bit later on this morning, the sun's going to start peeking through, and as the day goes on, going to get sunnier and sunnier, and the sun will stay throughout the weekend. High of 18 tomorrow, mainly sunny. High of 20 on Sunday, mix of sun and cloud. Right now in downtown Toronto, it is cloudy, mostly cloudy, and 12 degrees. Okay, last chance for the week. We've done this every single day this week. So popular. The phone lines light up. This is your chance at a pair of passes for a lunch, brunch, buffet, culinary experience for two at Toronto's historic Old Mill. We're looking for caller 7 right now at 416-360-0740. The Clash standing by, Neil Diamond as well, and this is Maxi Priest, and Close to You on the Morning Zoom with Andy and Jane. Happy Friday.

If you were at a wedding this past summer, you got a wedding coming up, I can guarantee you, you were singing and dancing to that song. Neil Diamond, Sweet Caroline, The Clash before that, Rock the Casbah, and Maxi Priest starting that set with Close to You. It's the Morning Zoom with Andy and Jane, wishing you a fantastic Friday, and we want to wish Sonia Miller from Toronto a hearty congratulations. She's got the last set of passes to the Old Mill for the week for Lunch Brunch Culinary Experience for Two. Now is the time of year that you want to be heading out to the Old Mill with Thanksgiving on the horizon and the leaves starting to change the Humber River right there. Highly recommend going to the Old Mill, enjoying a lunch brunch, and then going for a walk along the Humber River there. It's right next to the Old Mill. It's absolutely stunning, especially this time of year as colors are starting to change. Still to come this half hour, we've got David Wilcox, Joe Jackson. They're both coming up. Elton John as well, along with Glass Tiger, and we'll check in with Libby, find out what's coming up on Fight Back. It is a free-for-all Friday edition, so there's always lots to talk about as we wrap up the week. Shirley Eichard now. This is Say You Love Me from 1975 on the Morning Zoom with Andy and Jane.

0: Bruce Coburn. That's Lovers in a Dangerous Time on the Morning Zoom with Andy and Jane. Bruce actually just added a spring 2027 tour following a wave of fall sellouts. He's got a new album, The Blood of Others. It's arriving October 16th. The dates in Ontario for Bruce, October 15th in Kitchener at the Centre in the Square. Next night, October 16th in Ottawa, National Arts Centre. And then the following night, so three nights in a row, he's capping things off with a show at Massey Hall, October 17th. Before that, we heard from Glass Tiger, I'm Still Searching, and Dr. John in there as well. Right place, wrong time, as we have come to the end of the week. Friday is upon us, and what a beautiful weekend we have in store.
1: Yes, I mean, right now, there was so much rain this morning that we've got just like, we can't even really see out our windows here in Liberty Village because it was so rainy.
0: It hasn't been raining for probably at least an hour, if not 2 hours, but things are still drying up. Lots of puddles everywhere just looking outside here at Liberty Street. And yeah, it's going to take a while to dry up. Once the sun appears, which should be in the next hour or two, and then that'll dry things up nicely.
1: There is a promise of a nice day eventually today, and then beautiful on the weekend. So hopefully whatever you're doing, the weather works well with all of your plans. I mean, how could it not?
0: Yeah, exactly.
1: The only thing better would be is if we have a similar forecast for Thanksgiving next weekend.
0: Oh, wouldn't that be nice?
1: Yes.
0: Yeah. It's crazy that Thanksgiving is already here. Like, we're a week away from Thanksgiving, and it's a little bit farther back in the year, too, in October as well this year. So yeah, things flying by, right? But it's going to be a beautiful weekend. Are you getting out? Are you golfing this weekend?
1: We are.
0: You are?
1: We're heading up to Muskoka.
0: Oh, that's right.
1: In a couple of hours to visit friends, and golfing is in the plans. There will be shenanigans, I'm sure.
0: I love
1: it. There will be no shenanigans followed by driving, either on the golf course or in the vehicle.
0: Right? Very good.
1: Yeah, but no, always a good time with good friends. And looking forward to seeing some of the fall colors as well.
0: Yeah, fall colors, they haven't really shown up here in Toronto and the surrounding areas. Even in Hamilton, I live on the Hamilton Mountain, haven't seen a lot of the orange, the yellows, the reds. But I think you might see it as you go north up towards Muskoka. You'll probably see more colors up there.
1: And how about you and Kelly?
0: Not golfing or anything. at least that's not in the plans yet. So I'm not sure. We don't have any big plans, to tell you the truth. I know my wife is going to go to London to visit her mom on Sunday. I'll stay back, and unfortunately, I'll have the tough task of watching football on Sunday afternoon.
1: See.
0: Yeah,
1: right.
0: Yeah, I'm going to sacrifice myself.
1: Least favorite activity.
0: Yeah, exactly. I've got a hole in the couch with my name on it.
1: And in terms of Thanksgiving, have you made your plans yet?
0: Not really. I don't know, to tell you the truth. I don't think we have anything set in stone yet. I'm sure we'll see family, see my dad at some point and my sister, but nothing in stone. How about you?
1: Yes, we'll see everybody. Yeah. Always looking forward to the turkey and the stuffing. My dad still does it. He still loves to host on the Saturday of Thanksgiving weekend.
0: I love that. Get him to do all the work.
1: I know. So he does the usually it ends up being two turkeys that are stuffed and we bring all the sides. So a good time, and then Myron's family the day after. So we get our fill of turkey.
0: Some great programs this weekend on Zoomer Radio. Some great live programming. We've got The Garden Show with Charlie and Dean tomorrow morning, 9 o'clock. The XX tomorrow evening. The brand new Canadian News and Travel Show on Sunday morning at 11 a.m. You're going to want to check that out as well. They've got some great travel tips and the hottest news in the travel industry, especially if you are planning a trip. It's not a show that you want to miss. David Wilcox standing by. This is Joe Jackson and Stepping Out. And it's the Morning Zoom with Andy and Jane. Happy Friday.

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to the bear cat. Late at night when the bear cat howls, he's looking for you.

0: There's David Wilcox and Do the Bearcat and Joe Jackson before that, stepping out on the morning Zoom with Andy and Jane. Getting you set now for the top 10 at 10 with Robbie Lane as we turn our attention now to Fight Back with Libby Znaimer. We have come to the end of the week, so that means it's a free-for-all Friday. And Libby, as usual, there is a bevy of things to talk about from this past week, especially with the municipal elections coming up in just over 3 weeks. No shortage of topics. What do you think your listeners are going to want to talk about today?
1: Well, exactly. I think there's going to be a lot on the municipal election. On the vaccine question about whether the vaccines the province said are now available for people over the 65, well, actually, are they? Are they in your doctor's office or your pharmacy? But I want to highlight something that we highlighted in Zwire. And, you know, you find out the most interesting things reading obituaries. And Andy, you're a dog owner, and there was a time not that long ago when the terms stepping in it or putting your foot in it, they were not metaphors. They reflected the actual situation. And I came across an obituary for Edward Lehner, and he was

0: was a New York City lawyer and legislator, and he was the man behind the very first big city poop and scoop law. And he gained this, he gained public support by walking around and stopping random dog walkers and showing them how to poop and scoop with a plastic bag attached to a pole. And I would like to see video or film of that. This is like early part of the heyday of local news, because to me, that takes quite a bit of skill to try to do that. Anyway, the New York City poop and scoop law came into effect in 1978, and jurisdictions around the world emulated that, copied that, including us. And here in Toronto, it came in 1980.
1: You know, Libby, we have come a long way, because now I just put a plastic bag on my hand, turn it inside out, and just grab my dog's poop, and that's then away we go. That's about all it takes. So I guess we've come a long way since the very first poop and scoop laws were implemented in New York. Very much looking forward to today's show, Libby. I think you're going to have some fired up callers, as you always do on a Friday. Fight back with Libby Znaimer, a free for all Friday edition, as always, after the noon news. Thank you very much, Libby.
0: Thank you.
1: Libby wants your participation today. That's how a free-for-all Friday works. Give the show a call, 416-360-0740, or you can always text in, 866-740-4740. Jane and I are back on Monday. We hope you have a restful and relaxing weekend. Enjoy doing whatever you're doing. The weather looks like it's going to be fantastic. We'll have stories to share on Monday morning as we start another week. Until then, 10 o'clock, one last time for the week. Time for the news.
2: It is good morning news time on Zoomer Radio, Friday, October 2nd, 12 Celsius right now, 54 Fahrenheit. Starting to dry up with clearing conditions this afternoon and a high of 20. Weekend looks great. Hang in for the full forecast in just a couple of minutes. In the news, it is all the talk this morning. Last night's Mississauga mayoral debate, when things got heated and personal between former Mayor Bonnie Crombie and incumbent Carolyn Parrish.
3: You actually have to show some leadership. Our staff is terrified that the blonde bombshell's coming back.
4: They're terrified of you. Listen, Hazel McCallion did the job as mayor. I did the job as mayor. I didn't need two deputies. I didn't need one deputy going to festivals for me to bring greetings and another deputy to go to Ontario big city mayors to meet with the premier, to the big city mayors of Canada to meet the prime minister, because this mayor wants to sit in her office.
3: Okay.
4: She needs a deputy to go there.
2: Later, both Crombie and Parrish admitted things got out of control, while fellow candidates Alvin Tejo and Topeka DeMarilla say it's those kind of exchanges that are part of the reasons why Mississauga needs a change.
5: It was disappointing at times to see candidates personally attacking each other. That's not my style to personally attack. And I think it was disappointing, but it also tells you it's time for change, and that's why we need change.
6: What can we do better for our city? How can we make this a better city for everyone to live in? And putting all that personal stuff aside, you know, that's for you guys. That's the entertainment part of this. But the struggle that people are going through is not funny. It's not entertaining. And we need people to take this seriously and actually get things done.
2: Here in Toronto, meantime, there was a third mayoral debate featuring incumbent Olivia Chow, her main challenger Brad Bradford, and the lesser supported Chris Alexander, with a focus on affordable housing and rental issues. But when Olivia Chow tried to defend her record on hate, she was cut off by loud boos.
7: In this very uncertain times, it is important for all of us to stand up for each other, to care for each other. And which is why the city of Toronto, and under my watch, has done a lot of work on anti-hate initiatives.
2: The moderator took control at that point to calm the crowd before Chow spoke about ending hate crimes of all kind without acknowledging that 80% of hate crimes in Toronto are anti-Semitic in nature. Municipal elections.

Elections across the province are coming up 3 weeks from Monday on October 26th. Early voting begins this Tuesday. An update now on a deadly hit and run in Mississauga Tuesday afternoon. A 69-year-old man from Hamilton has been charged in

0: resulting in death. The constable said there is a possibility that additional charges may be laid as the investigation moves forward, and any additional information from witnesses would be helpful. Canadian astronaut Joshua Kutrick believes his family is ready for the birth of their third child without him. Ahead of the 44-year-old's flight to the International Space Station Thursday, Kutrick revealed his wife will be giving birth to their third child on her own. He also said he was bringing a family heirloom with him, a 100-year-old pocket watch that is a memento from when his family moved from Ukraine to Canada. And then once he was at the International Space Station, Kutrick offered this message.
1: SpaceX, thank you for the ride. It's good to be here. To my colleagues, friends, and family in both countries, NASA, the Canadian Space Agency, and the Royal Canadian Air Force, thank you for everything you've done to get us here, the start of what will hopefully be a long, a safe, and an impactful mission.
0: Kutrick will spend 6 months on the International Space Station conducting experiments, doing research, and performing critical maintenance. In business news, Alberta's premier says she will vote to stay in Canada and is touting joint provincial-federal projects like a pipeline as an example of how the country is better together. Danielle Smith reiterated that message Thursday as she and Prime Minister Mark Carney announced a major step forward for a Pacific Link pipeline that would take Alberta oil to the BC coast. After the announcement, lawyer Jeffrey Rath with the so-called Stay Free Alberta movement said the province should still go its own way, taking the new pipeline and its billions of dollars in revenue with it. Albertans will vote in a referendum October 19th on whether to stay in Canada or hold a second binding referendum on leaving. Now to the market numbers. New trading day underway. TSX up 255 to 35,410. The Dow is up 368 to 51,294. The NASDAQ is up 389 to 27,261. And the Canadian dollar is trading at 70.30 cents U.S. Zoomer Radio News Time 10:06. Zoomer Radio Toronto weekend weather. Clearing today with a high of 20. Tomorrow mainly sunny and 18, 20 with a mix of sun and clouds on Sunday. It is 14 Celsius right now. That is 57 Fahrenheit. I'm Jane Brown. Thanks for stopping by. 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

Zoomer Radio and the Top 10 at 10. Robbie with him, the Top 10 songs from this day in 1989. And a number one song for Alanna Miles on this day in 89. It was sitting at number 10, but what a song. That one identifies with her so much. I mean, that when you think of Alanna, that's the song you think of. At number 9, We Are Hanging Tough with the New Kids.

0: Top 10 at 10 on Zoomer Radio. The New Kids on the Block, the number 9 song, This Day in 1989. So as we count you down, you're going to find a little bit of this and a little bit of that, because that's the way it was in 1989. And we'll kick off a little bit of this and that right after we do this.
1: 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Death by a bucking bronco. Death by a nun. Not to mention...
2: A scarecrow.
3: A scarecrow.
2: It must have come alive and killed Martin.
1: Vision TV has season 4 of Sister Boniface Mysteries.
3: I think this was cold-blooded murder.
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0: Madonna, still the queen at the number 7 spot back in 1989 with Cherish and the Stones, mixed emotions at number 8. So I know there's a band called Warrant, and I remember the song I'm going to play you because it's at number 6 today. But I don't know a lot about them, so I'm going to look it up in the meantime, and I'll get back to you when we do 6, 5, and 4.
1: No way. I can't believe it.
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Paula Abdul, back in 1989, on this day, had the number 5 song, Cold Hearted, and Warrant with number 6. And thank you for the info that you emailed me while I was doing this show. I'm going to read it later and get back to you about that. Meanwhile, I got to get to number 4, and it's Gloria. Remember her from the Miami Sound Machine? Well, she's here. Number 4, this day in 89.

0: Gloria Estefan right there on the number four song on this day in 1989, Don't Want to Lose You. That would end up at number one, as would the song that's going to be playing next at number three from a couple of some fakers. That's what I call them because that's what they are. But they had the number three song this day in 89, 3-2-1 coming.
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Milli Vanilli at the number three spot on this day in 89. Girl, I'm Gonna Miss You. And it was later discovered after they had a couple of hits, did a whole bunch of music videos, later discovered that it wasn't even them singing on those tracks. They were just lip-syncing other people who could sing. Bad, bad. Cher. This was a huge comeback for her. Number two, this day in 89.

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And I said it was a comeback song. Well, really, she never left. She has never left for any more than, well, maybe a few months, you know, that she would take off and relax and enjoy her life.

0: 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What do you think the number one song would be on this day in 1989? I think you might be a little surprised. I wasn't, but maybe you will be. We'll find out next.
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6: 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I'm the publisher of the Tonic Newsletter and host of the Tonic Talk Show, brought to you by New Roots Herbal. 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
0: And I love doing the top 10 at 10 on Zoomer Radio. Today's top 10 is from this day in 1989. And most of the songs I really connect with and I really like. The number one song on this day that year was from a guy named Richard Marx, who didn't have any trouble getting hits. This is number one, right here waiting on the top 10 at 10.

0: Richard Marx with the number one song on this day in 1989, right here waiting. Well, I was going to put my jacket on and go home, but they slipped a note under the door and said, you're staying for one more hour to do the 11 a.m. Robbie Remembers Power Hour. I'm not arguing with whoever wrote that note. It's coming.
1: Music can take you on a journey. The right song transports you to a specific moment in the past. And Robbie Lane has been there through it all, helping shape music history. For the next hour, we're taking a journey through some of music's greatest memories. This is Robbie Remembers on Zoom.

Hey, welcome in. It's Zoomer Radio, and Robbie remembers the 11 a.m. Power Hour, and that is a powerful song from MJ himself, number one, Black or White. So every once in a while, it happens where somebody covers a legendary song, and the cover's never really up to snuff. But that's not the case with this one. You will remember this. Will to Power from 1988.

0: Just one of the best Canadian artists ever, Ian Thomas, right there, right before your eyes. And a man that wrote such great songs that there were other groups and people in line kind of waiting for them to be released so they could cover them. That's just the way it was. That's the way he writes. In the next set, I'm going to go from 85 to 95. One's from 85, one's from 95, and they're in the next set.
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0: Amanda Marshall, the queen of that bluesy kind of pop, a jazzy style. She just is the best. Let It Rain. And George Harrison, my favorite Beatle, and I Got My Mind Set on You, a number one song. Robbie with you, and I got a song by Sweet that always makes me laugh. It's coming up next.
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0: Brian Setzer and the Stray Cats rock this town on Zoomer Radio. And before that, we heard Shania, Any Man of Mine, and Sweet's number one, Little Willie. No comment. 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

0: Parachute Club on the 11 a.m. Robbie Remembers Power Hour and Love is Fire. Lee Michaels, Do You Know What I Mean? And Eagle Eye Cherry kicked it off with Save Tonight. There's more, and it'll be here right after this.
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0: Good afternoon. I'm Jeremy Logan with your 12 o'clock Zoomer Radio News. A mix of sun and cloud for your Friday, October 2nd, a high of 20 degrees. Right now it's 15 degrees Celsius in Toronto, 60 Fahrenheit. In the news, Toronto's mayoral race took another turn last night as Olivia Chow, Brad Bradford, and Chris Alexander faced off in a debate focused on housing, affordability, and rental issues. Looking to win the renters' vote, incumbent Chow touted the doubling of the amount of rent-save inspectors in the city since taking office. Main challenger Brad Bradford responding, "There's more to do."
1: I think all of us would agree probably that the RentSave program, best of intentions, could be improved. And this is emblematic of a city hall that spreads itself a mile wide and an inch deep. I think we have to work on the program that we have right now and make it more effectively, and then consider looking at how we can apply it.
0: But when a question turned to the recent rash of anti-Semitic hate crimes, Olivia Chow did not acknowledge the crisis and instead condemned all forms of hate, and she was cut off by loud boos as she tried to defend her record without acknowledging that 80% of hate crimes in Toronto are anti-Semitic in nature. And coming up on Zoomer Radio's Fight Back with Libby Znaimer right after the news, it is Free for All Friday, and you better believe Libby and her crack team of panelists are going to dig into the race for Toronto's top job, but they're also going to get into the story that stole the show in this morning's headlines as the gloves came off in last night's mayoral debate in Mississauga, with incumbent Carolyn Parrish and former Mayor Bonnie Crombie getting into it by trading insults. And they won't be doing it alone, as we invite Libby's crack team of listeners to get in on the action by calling us at 416-360-0740 or toll-free 1-866-740-4740. In other news, following that mid-air scare on a Fly Dubai flight from Dubai to Tel Aviv, when the co-pilot is said to have stabbed the captain and tried to down the plane, but was thwarted when the captain fought back, opened the cockpit door, and was assisted by passengers, Fly Dubai is suspending flights to and from Israel following that while an investigation continues. Meantime, Russian aerial attacks have forced the partial closure of three bridges over the Dnipro River in Kyiv, causing traffic chaos. The aerial war has intensified as fighting along the front line remains deadlocked. Ukraine has made progress, with Russian forces losing control over significant territory. Meantime, Ukraine's top diplomat says the United States, India, Turkey, and Egypt have proposed a partial truce with Russia. This would halt attacks on energy infrastructure and Black Sea shipping. Amid this, the Group of Seven industrial nations says it has agreed to release 100 million barrels of oil, starting with substantial amounts of diesel. The move comes as fuel recently hit record high prices in the United States. U.S. President Donald Trump announced the action on social media today as his Republican Party faces pressure to address surging prices ahead of November's midterm elections. Trump faces lagging approval ratings as the Iran war and his trade battles, like with Canada, have increased U.S. prices for oil and other goods. Zoomer Radio weather, a sun cloud mix for your Friday, October 2nd, a high of 20 degrees. Partly cloudy tonight, a low of 7. Tomorrow, mostly sunny and a high of 18. Right now, it is 15 degrees Celsius in Toronto, 60 Fahrenheit. 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
3: You're asking to hear something I don't want to say. But if I do say it, I think you ought to hear it.
4: You got anything on your chest besides your chin, you better get it off.
3: All right, then you asked for it.
2: Yes, we did. So lay it on us. Free for All Friday means you set the tone. Here is Libby Znaimer.
5: Good afternoon and welcome to this Free for All Friday. And as always, there's so much to talk about, but we have fireworks, which happened since our show yesterday in both the Mississauga and the Toronto races. So let me get right to that, just in case you haven't heard. So the biggest fireworks were in a debate about the Mississauga mayoralty race. And let me just refresh your memory. Yesterday on the show, we were talking about how, despite the fact that the race has been characterized as the Battle of the Titans between the current mayor, Carolyn Parrish, and the former mayor, Bonnie Crombie, we saw that the person who got the number two spot in the latest poll was actually Alvin Tedjo. Well, there was a debate last night, And it was marked by Carolyn Parrish and Bonnie Crombie, boy, insulting each other

0: in her office.
1: Okay.
0: She needs a deputy to go there.
1: Oh boy, there was more than that. Parrish cited a flight to Paris for an air show that Crombie took, where the airfare alone was more than $8,500. Anyway, boy, talk about the gloves being out. And I'm wondering if that is not a path for Alvin Tejo to come up through the middle, people. I'm sure you might have an opinion on that. We have lots of callers from Mississauga. But there's more. And this was in the debate for mayor. And I keep saying, it really hurts me that I have to spend so much time on this show talking about anti-Semitic incidents, talking about how the mayor is not only tone deaf, but I believe she abets it. Well, the mayor, for the first time I know of, she was booed during a debate, and it happened when she was asked about the rising anti-Semitism and gave the usual, I'm against all hate, refusing to even acknowledge that this exists as a crisis. Now, I think the crisis might be coming to a tipping point because I'm hearing about it from non-Jewish people more and more often because, you know, the one thing you hear from everybody, this is not us. This is not Canada. Well, it is, and people are not happy about that. But anyway, listen what happened to Olivia Chow in that debate last night.
2: In these very uncertain times, it is important for all of us to stand up for each other, to care for each other. And which is why the City of Toronto, and under my watch, has done a lot of work on anti-hate initiatives.
1: Okay. I have not heard Olivia Chow booed yet. And that can be a turning point. Remember, people? Doug Ford was booed at a parade. And he changed his tune after that. I doubt that Olivia Chow will, but maybe voters will. Anyway, let me give the numbers out again on the text line, 866-740-4740. That's also our long-distance phone line. And, of course, 416-360-0740. And now let us go to John McKittition, who is the president of Bradgate Research. Hi, John.
3: Hello.
1: So, John, what do you think of both those developments in the mayoral races, which happened at debates? You know, we always say, will there be a knockout punch?
3: Well, let's start with the Toronto one. That's the most interesting one, I think, at this point. I'm going to start by qualifying and saying I mean no insult whatsoever to ducks, but if it walks like a duck and quacks like a duck and has been sitting silent on racism since the day she got elected as mayor, then if anybody says that Olivia Chow is a racist, they wouldn't be accused of being factually inaccurate. So it's terrible that we're having this conversation about her, that she's actually being called out for what she is, and for her to finally come up with a few words that were minimal, like, you know, her administration is working hard. Yeah, sorry, she has been absent without permission. She has been derelict in duty. She has been silent on the file to only embolden those people that have been protesting, if not illegally, immorally. And she ought to be disqualified from office on that basis. So that's what I would say about that. As far as the Mississauga race, exciting times. You can tell that we're now into it. And look, we're still in the quiet phase before Thanksgiving. It'll get even better after Thanksgiving. The reality is that, you know, everybody's true colors are coming out. Everybody's feeling

0: handling a potential win and a potential loss. And, you know, there's no more Mr. Or I should say Miss Nice Gal. The two female contenders rolled up the sleeves and went at each other pretty hard. And I got to say, all that it appears to do is have been upsetting viewers and listeners, and people are hearing about it. People don't like to hear that kind of talk, especially at the personal slagging level. It's, what was said wasn't about policy or wasn't about performance as much as it was about, you know, catcalling. So the true beneficiary of that should be the third place guy, Albin. And I think that's where, you know, his team is all going to do everything they can to ask people if they heard about the debate last night. Because, well, normally you would hope people would say your guy won or they were talking about your candidate. The clear loser last night would have been both the front runners, and that creates an opportunity for a real three-way race, and anybody can win in just 24 days.
1: Okay, well, a couple of things I want to ask you about. So, first of all, back to what you said about Olivia Chow. You called her a racist. That's not specific enough, in my opinion. I mean, she's selective about which races.
0: Sure. If you want to be more accurate, anti-Semitic appears to be the label that she has no problem being put with her name. Otherwise, she would have sometime in the last 3 years done all the unequivocal things to prove that label wrong, and she has taken none of those steps. Right? I mean, okay. If somebody were to make that accusation, there are things that any crisis communicator, any political organizer would say to do. Right? You would meet with the community. You would have special meetings. You would make clear statements of support and do it repeatedly. And you would call out anybody who's acting in an anti-way, and she has done none of that at all in 3 years. She's done the opposite. She has ducked Jewish-specific events. This campaign started, and I'm like, let's tell the truth. She said she wasn't starting her campaign until the day after the debate, which was focusing on you know, the Jewish issues, and that's a crock. Right? That was a campaign stunt to get her support in other communities. So is that a little more clear for you, Libby?
1: Yep, that is a little more clear. And on the Mississauga question, and I have to confess, you know, when there's fireworks like that, it's frankly entertaining. But do you think that the negative reaction to it has anything to do with the fact that both of them are women? And do you think that... I mean, I've heard commentary, it's like, hey, they're getting excited. That's great. So do you think that they're being overly criticized for, you know, taking the gloves off because they're women?
0: Let me first say, as a man, that my opinion has nothing to do with that, and it's based on the history. I mean, I supported and still happily... admit to helping elect Kim Campbell as the first female prime minister in Canada. The reality is that women have it harder. There is stereotyping. We may not like to say it. It may not be what we want, but there are all sorts of biases that are built into our culture and among individuals. And women candidates have a harder, different path than men do. But in this situation, when you have, you know, woman versus woman, now you go to the crowd, right? You know, the audience. And there will be people who continually say, I hate negative advertising, I hate negative attacks, I hate all the negative stuff. But sadly, they are the things that prove the most effective in politics to get a message across. And I will bet you today there are more people in Ontario who will be aware of the Mississauga debate than are aware of the Toronto debate. That's just the reality of, like you said, it's entertaining.

0: and it's fascinating to watch. And like I say, it's not fair, but yes, and there will be those biases that come out in the opinions, right? And some people will find it exciting. Some people, I when I heard about it, I was entertained and I found it exciting and interesting. And when I heard, so this is where you either leave it at that level or you drill down to what they were saying. And I got to tell you, I have never met Parrish, but I did help somebody get elected once against her. I know and like Bonnie. So, you know, I have my bias, my filter. But if I take that out of it and look at the debate last night, the person who won a game, because theoretically, when you net out the positives and the negatives, the person who should gain the most will be Alvin, the third place guy, and maybe the fourth place person as well, because you would think that there'll be people within each of the mayor, former mayor camps that will be unhappy and look elsewhere.
1: Okay. I'm going to turn now to a woman who lives and votes in Mississauga, our caller, Sita, in Mississauga. Hi, Sita.
2: Oh, geez, Libby, thank you. I am so upset with myself that I couldn't find a debate on TV last night at 7 o'clock. But anyway, so late last night and today, I am more disappointed that I can't hear anything useful about what changes the candidates will make, because people are now laughing and talking about Caroline and Bonnie fight. To some degree, it's okay to do that, but the name calling is so childish and waste of valuable time that they can show their leadership and ideas. But I would think Bonnie came out of this as a winner, because she provoked Caroline by bringing up the facts that she isn't doing her job by sending deputies in her place. And by her reaction and saying a blonde shell shows that
1: bombshell, blonde
2: Bonnie
1: bombshell
2: has control and is a mayor that can has a brain and that take experience to do.
1: Okay, so it has. Do I take it that it hasn't changed your vote?
2: Nope. No, because okay. Bonnie left for a reason. She still has Mississauga in mind when she leaves. And people wanted change. They wanted a new premier. So I don't see why people would hold that against her if she come back and try for her job. Because as a premier, she will do still good for Mississauga.
1: Okay, Sita. Not everyone accepts that explanation, but thank you for that. And people, we would love to hear from you, whether you live in Mississauga or not, just your opinion on these fireworks. I'm going to give the numbers out again, and we are heading into our first break. The numbers, 416-360-0740. And toll free, 866-744-740. That is also our text line. And again, the headlines we're talking about are that very personal name calling between Carolyn Parrish and Bonnie Crombie at last night's Mississauga mayoral debate, and Olivia Chow getting booed for the first time that I know and getting called out for the way she has treated or not treated the Jewish community when the question of anti-Semitism came up. Those things, but also anything else that happens to be on your mind, and we will be right back on the other side of the break.
3: He's a brilliant surgeon.
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9: 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I can't believe it.
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11: 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Here is Libby Znaimer.
1: Well, welcome back to this Free for All Friday, which is marked by fireworks, I would say, at both the debate in Toronto for Toronto's mayor and in Mississauga. And we're here with John McEtishan, and I'd like to bring in Anthony Quinn, the president of CARP. And we've been talking about the very entertaining, I must say, fight between Bonnie Crombie and Carolyn Parrish. But lost in all of this was the comm guy, Alvin Tejo. He had a plan that would affect seniors, for a tax break for seniors. Nobody's talking about that. Anthony Quinn, welcome. What are your thoughts on that?
13: Thanks, Libby. Good to be here on Free Friday. I think it was a great debate for candidates. The warts on both of those mayors, current and former incumbent, and a good chance for Alvin to differentiate himself from those two. And the announcement about deferring property taxes for qualifying seniors is something that is happening in jurisdictions across the country. Toronto has a similar program, and Columbia actually just canceled the program to the great revolt from seniors in British Columbia. So I think Alvin may have come off the best watching the two former mayors go at each other. And maybe because they went at each other, the awareness of the mayoral campaign in Mississauga went up a few notches, and there's more awareness for Alvin as well.
1: Yeah, but not necessarily for seniors' issues. Am I wrong?
13: Well, I did see his announcement in the news, so it made the cut for the evening news, and that's going to get anyone who's in that bracket of being a homeowner and being a little older, that's going to get their attention. And the fireworks between the two female candidates was part of the entertainment, but Alvin had a good policy, and I think that's going to play well in the last few weeks leading up to the election day.
1: Okay. We heard before the break from Sita in Mississauga, who is a woman and who is a frequent caller here. And she thought Bonnie came out on top. She was a Bonnie supporter before, obviously, and this didn't change her mind. But Tony in Etobicoke says Sita is wrong about Bonnie. Hi, Tony.
14: Well, yeah, because what she said was wrong. She said she left to make change in Ontario, right, because people want to change. Well, they didn't want liberal change because Bonnie never won, which is shocking, never won her Mississauga riding. Could you imagine that? The leader of the Liberal Party, where she's won how many elections as a mayor and public councillor, she lost. And I think her party only got seven seats total. So she never got into the legislature. So the change that if they wanted it, it wasn't part of Bonnie Crombie's Liberals. So that's all I want to

0: And whether you want to vote for Bonney as a mayor of Mississauga or not, that's a different story. But that's not true, right? Because the facts bear it out. She was not popular.
1: Okay, thanks. That's absolutely right. She was not able to win a seat, even in her own stomping ground, where, I mean, she was mayor, I think, for about 10 years. And what I kept saying before, saying, I bet that a lot of people don't even realize that she left. But we have Tom in Etobicoke. Hi, Tom.
2: Hi. Yeah, I just wanted to say that Parrish has done a much better job than Crombie. As soon as Parrish came in, all the sidewalks in Mississauga, every sidewalk is plowed with the snow. My street, they never used to do it. Coming on an average snowfall, you'll see the guy three or four times doing the sidewalk. I don't get snowed in anymore at the front of my driveway, which used to be horrible. Now it's all cleared out, and that alone is way better than what we had under Crombie. And as well, now in Mississauga, you don't see as much of weeds growing out of sidewalks and concretes and intersections like before. As well, in Etobicoke, which is under Chow, it's disgusting. My mother lives there. They never did the weeds once. There's weeds that are over 4 feet high, and they're bushes now on Rathburn between East Mall to West Mall. Every intersection's got weeds growing out of the curbs. That's somebody's job. I don't understand why nobody does it, not even once this whole year. Chow is a disaster, as was Crombie.
1: I would certainly agree about Chow being a disaster, Tom. Are you a Mississauga voter or an Etobicoke voter?
2: Mississauga, I'm close to the border. My mother lives in Centennial Park area. And like I said, the weeds grow out of everywhere. Nobody's using the whippersnapper to get rid of it or spray to kill it. You go down Jane Street up to Wilson, it's not weeds anymore. They're bushes growing out of the sidewalk, at the bus shelters, everywhere. It's ridiculous. Like, people pay more taxes and they get less service. Chow will always be begging for money, and then she'll get it, and I don't see where it's going. I think somebody's pocketing all this stuff.
1: Okay, Tom, thank you for that. And Tom reminds me of something that I have been saying for years. My dream municipal candidates would be, if I didn't even know what their ideological bent was, all I want to hear from at the municipal level, I want to hear about practical things to give us the services we pay for, practical ideas to solve the problems that we face. And I don't really care what party they vote for if they can deal with that. Unfortunately, way too much of it is ideologically motivated. Okay. I see, is it part of a call? John, what do you make of what you heard from our listeners just now on the Mississauga question?
3: It's interesting. It makes me ponder and wonder the difference during the generations of the use of certain words. I smiled and laughed when I heard the current mayor call the old mayor a blonde bombshell, because in my world, I would have thought a blonde bombshell would be a positive. It would be a compliment. So I certainly, she didn't mean it that way. She meant to demean her and diminish her based on her appearance, which again is a negative personal attack she shouldn't have made. But I'm wondering how much of this is landing for people, and what actually impacts them, or whether it has any effect at all, or if it just feeds into the general cynicism about politics. But that's, I said, Alvin had a good chance of picking up some points. There is another valid option that people have, sadly, and that is to not participate, to not vote. Quite sadly, often people say they don't vote because they're all the same. There's no difference between the politicians or the political parties. They're cynical. And I don't hold that against any voter. I think voters are entitled to withhold their ballot if they so choose. I think it's up to the political players to go out and earn support and get people to vote for them because they want to. So, you know, sadly, that debate may actually push some more people to stay home. And what we're talking about is an average turnout in the last Ontario election of only 33%, so one in three people. So, yeah.

0: I don't think it may have gotten more eyeballs on the debate and on the race, but I'm not sure it's helping turnout.
1: Okay. It reminded me of a story about Bonnie Crombie. I think Carolyn Parrish was probably trying to be a little ironic, maybe. But I did very extensive interviews with the late, great Hazel McCallion on the occasion of her 100th birthday. And she came to the Zoomerplex, and we had a makeup artist. And I said, you know, Madam Mayor, would you like some makeup or some help with your hair? And she looked at me and said, I'm no Bonnie Crombie, which I thought was great. But anyway, let us go to Jerry in Markham. Hi, Jerry.
2: Good afternoon, Libby. Hazel was quite the hurricane in her time. And speaking of seniors, and the subject came up earlier, I think the seniors tend to make up a sizable portion of the 7 out of every 10 eligible Toronto voters that for reasons personal or otherwise don't or can't vote in these elections. And I'm suggesting that if the Olivia Chow NDP Progress Toronto stranglehold is to be beaten, someone has to figure out a way to appeal to and get those elderly votes to the ballot box on the 26th.
1: Thank you for that. Seniors do vote, Anthony. I mean, they managed to get there.
3: They vote in the highest proportion, certainly, and that's why candidates are talking to CARP, and that's why this demographic is important to the voters. But candidates themselves are also seniors. Libby, this is a point I wanted to get across. Bonnie herself is 66 years old, so that puts her on OAS eligibility if she doesn't get the job. Carolyn Parrish will be 80 before Election Day. And in Oakville, where I live, the incumbent Mayor Burton is also 80 years old. And we know that Gord Krantz in Milton is 89, and he's the longest-serving mayor, I believe, in North America. So they're on the ballot, and they're also voting. And I think younger Canadians should be encouraged to participate, get engaged, but the ballot is open for anybody over 18, and it's the older adults who tend to show up in larger numbers.
1: Well, that's good, and that's a good point. And I think some people have tried to make Carolyn Parrish's age an issue. I mean, 80, like, so she's the same age as Donald Trump. And yes, Bonnie Crombie is 66 years old, which does put her in that snack bracket. I think that's Olivia Chow. She's somewhere around there, 66, 67, 68. I think that's actually, as an age, I think that's a very good time to be a mayor. And I hope that the age doesn't become a negative issue. And if it does, well, young people trying to foment this intergenerational strife, well, we'll see how many of them go out to vote. Let's go to Sheila in Mississauga. Hi, Sheila.
4: Hi, how are you doing, Libby?
1: Good. Go ahead, Sheila. You're on the air.
4: I just want to make a comment. All these people who have been in politics have been there for years, from jumping from one seat to the other, to the other, to the other. I didn't get to also see the debate. I wanted to, but I didn't know where it was. I couldn't find it. Only in the news that I heard what happened and whatnot. Do we really need these personal attacks? Like, okay, you are doing a job for us. We put you there, we vote you there, and we put you there. Some of the jobs get done, some of them just get sidekicked. That's it. As a senior living in Mississauga paying taxes, I have complained so many times about so many things. Nothing got done till somebody came to my doorstep, and I happened to meet that person, and I talked about my whatever issues I had. Two of them got resolved in 24 hours. So if you don't...
1: And this was when? Under which mayor?
4: Well, it wasn't the mayor. It was the councillor who came. Again, good. Because now voting is coming, so they want to talk to people and whatever. If you get them, you get them. So I happened to get them, and I said, I have an issue, and would you like to listen to it? Because I call the people, your people or any people, you never get answers. It's somebody answering the phone, you never get answers. But today you are
1: so
4: here.
1: Also, this is
4: like
1: during...
4: To, yeah.
1: That's great. So yeah. That so, happened finally. And how long have these things been going on before they came to the door?
4: Oh, my God, for years, since I've been disabled, since 2022.
1: Okay. Well,
4: yeah, including the snow removal. I applied for it, never got it. But last year, yeah, okay, because it was in agenda, I guess, they did it. And our area is all seniors. We are all seniors here. So we got that chance. They came and did the cleaning for us, a little bit help for us. But again, like I said, till you speak to the person personally, nothing gets done.
1: Okay, well, Sheila, that is a very good piece of information. I'm glad you got your issues solved. And hey, people, it's door knocking season, and there will be a lot of knocking on doors from candidates. That is their bread and butter. So I think Sheila is giving us a great idea. If you have issues that have not been solved, that there's no response, there's no answer, and believe me, I've given up. Like, I don't even try to call. Forget about it. And I'm on my residents' association. But if they come to the door, tell them about it. And maybe you'll get the same result as Sheila. Anthony, what do you think of that? Anthony, are you there?
3: Hello.
1: Sorry, go again.
3: I'm here, Libby. The sad thing is that, Brian, can you hear me?
1: Yeah, now I can. Go ahead.
3: I was saying that the sad thing is you can only get a response from your counselor every 4 years when they knock on your door. That's a problem. And if it's a new candidate trying to get your vote, they won't be able to promise they'll be able to take action because they're not in power yet. So the idea is, your local councillors are supposed to be the ones that are most easily accessible and the ones able to respond to your immediate needs. Then you have your provincial reps who are in charge of larger files and represent more people. And then federally, you know, that's a lot harder and they can do a lot less for your daily lives. So these municipal councillors are the ones to be held accountable. And it's up to the residents, the taxpayers, to make some noise, make those phone calls to their offices, get the appointments, and it's you.
1: Yeah, I mean, this is what they mean. This is what people mean when they talk about retail politics. The late Rob Ford, made a career of that, right? And some people just completely don't respond. I'm on my residents' association, so I know about that. Some counselors, I'm not going to name a name, but they want to talk about big issues they have no control over if they can get TV coverage, but they don't want to talk about the problems at your stoplight or at your stop sign. So, yes, we want municipal councillors that will focus and deal with practical things. You know, we haven't, Anthony, yet talked about what happened in Toronto. Olivia Chow booed for the first time after her response to a question about the growing anti-Semitism. What do you make of that?
3: Well, I think that's a grassroots feeling, Libby, that what's happening around the world, the rise of anti-Semitism and even the attack we saw on the plane earlier this week, the sense that Toronto has not properly responded to the rise of anti-Semitism under her watch, and whether it's the Jewish community or those who just see it happening who are not part of that community, they were expecting a better response from Mayor Chow. It hasn't been forthcoming. both Bradford and Alexander have been on her about that response as well. And I think it's becoming more and more of an issue during this campaign, her inability to respond to the action she has taken and then coming out with statements that have been written by her handlers rather than having a heartfelt response to the rise of anti-Semitism in Toronto and the lack of action from police and other quarters.
1: Okay. Yeah. I mean, I hope it's becoming a bigger issue. I think it may be just because, you know, think about the events last week around the Yom Kippur holiday, you know, a shooting, an officer taking bullets in Belleville and facing a very long recovery, and slurs and total hate speech outside the Song Shul during services. And no arrests. So I hope it becomes a bigger issue because people are finally saying, you know, the platitude is this is not who we are. Well, it is. And let's do something about it. Anyway, it is time for our second break. Let me give the numbers before we take it. 416-360-0740. 866-744-740, and that is our text line and our long-distance phone line. And I'll be back with more Free for All Friday when we come back.
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1: Welcome back to this Free for All Friday. We are heading into the home stretch, as we are heading into the home stretch before the municipal elections. And we had some fireworks last night on two fronts. We had this fight I don't want to use the word catfight. I don't want to say anything that is inadvertently sexist, but this fight between the incumbent mayor, Carolyn Parrish, and the former mayor, Bonnie Crombie. They called each other names. Carolyn Parrish, as you heard in our news, referred to her as the blonde bombshell, saying staff is afraid the blonde bombshell will return. Bonnie Crombie saying that she did the job as mayor. She didn't have to rely on deputies to go to meetings, even important meetings like the Association of Municipalities, or going to events or anything. So those were pretty big digs. There were other digs as well. So that was, and I would say that was the perhaps entertaining part. And just before that, yesterday, we were talking about a poll that actually showed that the race was not shaping up totally as a battle between the two mayors, but Bonnie Crombie was polling third. So we have to see what happens there. Also, at a different debate in Toronto with Livia Chow and Brad Bradford, the two main candidates, and Chris Alexander, who is polling around, 9-10%. Well, when the issue of the crisis around anti-Semitism and anti-Semitic hate came up, and Olivia started in her word salad, she was booed. The mayor of Toronto booed for the first time. I think that's an important development. Love to hear from you about it. So the numbers, 866-744-740. That is our text line, our long distance phone line, 416-360-0740. That is our regular phone line. And let's go to George in Toronto. Hi, George.
8: Yes, thank you for taking my call. Well, I was trying to make a point of saying that the city of Toronto is concerning themselves with housing, meals for children, and all kind of other issues that basically sounds good, appealing, and peace, and put people at peace with some of the warm issues. Well, I think the city of Toronto primarily should be taking care of the citizens of Toronto and services that they get. And services they get, they are very few and far in between. We are driving most of the time on Bayview Avenue going north, and there are a couple of places where they have got some underground, some bridges. And the bottom of the bridges are full of weeds and garbage. Nobody seems to care of how the city looks like. So I have a big beef with that, with Olivia Chow, and as well as her attitude for the Jewish people, population in the city. She refused to go to a meeting where they were discussing the problems of Israel, and more than that, there are anti-Semitic outbreaks in the city of Toronto whereby Jewish stores or businesses are being attacked. So that is a shame of a civilized country such as Toronto and Canada.
1: I agree, George. Thank you for that. And yes, services, we are paying more and getting less. And this particular Toronto City Council is focused on ideology and not on delivering the best for citizens. And we'd like to see more practicality. That is simply the bottom line. And I don't know what it will take. We had a very interesting guest on Just earlier in the week, I had a guest on, Karina Lemke. She's running in University Rosedale. It is a faint hope. She is now running against Mike Layton, who is the mayor's stepson. And he's like NDP royalty.

0: And he did serve in that riding before he said he was leaving politics. He is a late starter in the race. He just decided he's going to jump back in. And Diane Sachs, who's the incumbent, also very left-wing, she scurried and went to another ward because she figured she cannot beat Mike Layton. I haven't seen him campaign or do anything. He's probably correct that he just doesn't have to. And Karina Lemke, when she started this in University Rosedale, she thought that maybe it was winnable. And since Layton jumped into the race, she's obviously very disappointed, doesn't really think it will. So people, if you want an alternative, there she is, Karina Lemke. And she was a very lively guest, I have to say. She walked in with a little gift bag for me. And what was in the gift bag? You know, I don't usually get gift bags. I don't want gift bags from our guests. It was just a few days' worth of the free drug paraphernalia that Toronto gives out, that we, the taxpayers, are paying for. And, I mean, there were things I had no idea what they even were. There was something for crack and something for meth. And these single-use foil things, those I've seen at the hairdresser when they do highlights. And syringes, the syringes that so many of us complain about finding in the road, on sidewalks, in parks where children are trying to play. Anyway, and Karina made a really good point. She said, you know what, if you don't have private health insurance, if you're diabetic, if you have to get an EpiPen for your child, you have to pay for those out of pocket. Yet Toronto, she had a whole handful. And she said she asked for sort of a 2 or a 3 day supply of syringes given out at taxpayers' expense. So this is where we're at, people. If you have a problem with all of that, and we all say we have to do something about people who are homeless or unhoused, is how it is now said, or people with addictions problems, but maybe not that. Maybe not that. You know, Karina is not the only, I would say, faint hope candidate, and people run to make a point. John, do you know of people who are putting themselves out there even though they have little chance if they are not backed by a party machine?
1: Yeah, there's always in campaigns. I was one of those. You run for to deliver a message, to try to stand up to the incumbent councillor or trustee or mayor, to make a point, to try to get a message out, to try to hold them accountable. They're very, very rarely successful, but it's part of our democratic process, and it requires a lot. Very interested to hear the story about that young lady. I would agree that in all likelihood, Layton will get back in, because you're right. There is a thing about royalty within parties, with families having generational succession in the electoral system, our own little added royalty, and they're very hard to beat. Plus, he was there and elected before. So the odds are hard against her, but it's the same thing overall. I mean, you summed it up earlier when you talked about choice. You know, this election, if we look at Toronto, it's very clear the candidates may not be what you want, but the question is, what kind of Toronto do you want? And fundamentally, it's if you're happy with the way the streets are, if you're happy with the way the city is being run, then you vote Olivia, knowing that no matter what she says, your taxes are going to go up a lot. And if you're not, then you should be voting for the person most likely to defeat her. That's the same in all these elections. Oakville has a hot contest with multiple mayor candidates. Hamilton has a hot contest. Mississauga has a hot contest. In each of these, there's a considerable chunk of people that are put their names forward, saying that they'll be the best person, and we'll find out on election night whether they were right or not. And, you know, a campaign is a hard thing to do, but it's a great public service, and it becomes something that, you know, more people should do, win or lose.
0: Anthony, what's your take on this? I mean, part of the problem is turnout. And I keep hearing about the advantages of incumbency. So it sounds like even when people are turning out, they're getting into a voting booth and they look for a name they recognize.
2: Yeah, from my personal perspective, when people push back about the age of the candidates and saying perhaps someone's too old, I respond saying perhaps we need term limits, but we can't judge the candidate based on their age. It should always be about ability. But there is something to be said for term limits because the power of incumbency is just so strong, and the low information voter looks at the sign, recognizes a name, and they've been getting fed the propaganda from the incumbent for the last 4 years that it makes it a lot easier to recognize them. So I think our members at CARP really have to pay attention to the candidates municipally. What are their party affiliations? In that Mississauga race, every one of them is a Liberal, having had been elected as Liberals in previous iterations. No doubt that Olivia Chow is carrying the flag of the NDP at Toronto City Council, as will Mr. Layton. So the idea that we don't have partisan faces in municipal politics is a farce, and voters have to be aware of just what the political philosophy is behind those candidates, because they're certainly going to fulfill their philosophy when they're in power.
0: Well, exactly. And they will be fulfilling their ideology and their philosophy as opposed to the practicalities that we all want at the municipal level. And I have to agree with you, Anthony, that this business about there not being parties is a farce. John, do you agree?
1: Yeah, I agree with that. If anything, Progress Toronto has proven that they may legally not be a party, but that makes it even worse with the current third-party system. It's completely out of whack, and hopefully the Premier will take a good, strong look at it in the new year and make some revisions so that everybody can have a fair playing field moving forward. Certainly in a tight race, that would be the winning impetus behind Olivia's campaign. It was a big part of what got her to be the winner in the first place. I wanted to say something, Olivia, if I can, about ageism.
0: And, okay, and I gotta we've got just 20 seconds, John.
1: I'll be fast. When I went to register to be a candidate 8 years ago, I got asked my age, and I had to explain. And to ask for that in a job interview is illegal anywhere in Canada, and yet they do it for elections. It actually, I think, is something that shouldn't be reported because it is nobody's business. I'd rather people looked at the person.
0: Okay, well, that's a good thought. Also about Progress Toronto, I mean, I think we have to take a closer look at these shadow third parties. They're kind of like the PACs in the states that provide money and support and are the hidden hand in elections. And that's all the time we have. But I'll be back here on Monday with the Zoomer Squad. In the meantime, thank you, callers, for weighing in. Thank you, Anthony Quinn of CARP and John McEtishan of Bradgate Research. Bye-bye.
1: Have a good weekend.
3: Bye-bye.
0: Okay.
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0: talent, including Toronto group called Magic, a rock fusion band with a catchy song. Rude, why you gotta be so rude, huh? Critics called it a reggae-style song with an infectious pop hook. And I'll tell you, that pop hook really caught on with the fans, so much so, it was a worldwide hit. Also won a SoCan Award back in 2015, so way to go for our Toronto band. Good afternoon, I'm Eva D, and in this hour, it's all about number one songs. We've got Phil Collins coming up, Sheryl Crow with her biggest hit, and up next, Little Ditty from John Mellencamp. You know, just a little ditty, all about Jack and Diane.
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0: Yeah, it doesn't get much better than that. Gordon Lightfoot, what a song. If You Could Read My Mind, a classic from 71. And we also had John Mellencamp in our set in his little ditty about Jack and Diane. John said the song was about the innocence of young love and the realization that youth doesn't last forever. No kidding. It gave John his biggest selling record. I'm Eva D. Number one's at one. Nice to have you along, as always. I've got the Guess Who coming up. And Sheryl Crow insisting the same thing. All she wants to do is just have a little bit of fun.
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5: 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It ain't no country club either.

0: Sheryl Crow, y'all, she wants not a whole lot. She just wants to have a little bit of fun. That was her breakthrough record. And you know, it almost didn't happen. Sheryl said she was inspired to write it after reading a poem by Wynn Cooper called Fun. And after she completed the song, she thought it was just too weak. It just didn't have what it took, and actually wanted to leave it off her debut album. Well, her producer thought otherwise, and there you have it, Long Short of It, a number one hit and record of the year in 1995. We've got more number one hits straight ahead here on Zoomer Radio, including girl group Bananarama and their cover of Venus.
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0: That's a fan favorite from Toronto's Bare Naked Ladies, 1 week. And before that, Paul McCartney with those silly love songs. He wrote that in response to the critics, which even included John Lennon at the time, who said that Paul was just writing these, you know, lightweight, silly love songs instead of more serious material. And as Paul admitted in the lyrics of the song, "You're right, what's wrong with that, huh?" And boy, that song became one of the biggest hits of 1976. So there. It's Eva D with you. We are wrapping up today's number ones at one. I hope you'll stay with us. More great music coming up right here on Zoomer Radio.
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Zoomer Radio, there's Amy Sky, Love, Pain, and the whole damn thing. Don Henley, The Boys of Summer, and Still the Same from Bob Seger. Hello and happy Friday. My name's Christine Cardoso. Welcome to the Afternoon Express. Hope your Friday's going well so far. This is kind of fun. When you eat-

0: It's National Smarties Day, and yes, I do eat the red ones last, but guys, my mind is blown right now. Did you know there are actually two kinds of Smarties?
1: Yeah.
0: The Smarties we know in Canada, the little chocolate candies with the colorful shells, I mean, they're called Smarties, hello. 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What are we going to tell the Americans? 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I will. My name's Christine Cardoso. It is 2:14 on this Friday, October 2nd. Happy Friday to you. We've got some clouds right now, but some clearing is expected, 19 degrees, and more music on the way for your Friday. The Police and BTO next.
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0: Zoomer Radio, there's the police every breath you take. Happy birthday, Sting. Sting turns 75 today. And BTO started us off there with Taking Care of Business. What business do you still have to get done on a Friday afternoon? Hopefully nothing too pressing or taxing. It is 2:25, Friday, October 2nd, 19 degrees. Some clearing happening right now, so hopefully we'll see some sunshine on this Friday afternoon. And yes, no tasks too pressing or taxing, but if I may, if you do have that little task that has been nagging you for months, I'm here to tell you to go do it now, with the radio on in the background, of course. I've been recently sharing with you what I'm calling my avoidance audit. There's the task. Then there's how long I avoided it. And then the report back on how long it actually took to complete. So one example was a suitcase from a weekend trip that sat in my office for 2 months. 2 months. Obviously, I didn't need anything in it. But 2 months. How long did it take me to unpack and put everything away? 7 minutes. And some of you have also shared your avoidance audits. Pierre texted yesterday saying it took him 3 years to order bifocals. He was squinting and then one day realized, you know, I just got to get this done. 3 years later, he ordered prescription glasses, prescription bifocals, and then, you know, 10 minutes later, done. He can see again. What is your avoidance audit? Give me a text if you want to share. 866-740-4740. Get things done every day, but just don't get anything seriously done on a Friday. We've got lots of music to keep you company and lots of music to get you through your day. Pat Benatar, Sam, and Dave are next.
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0: Zoomer Radio with Pat Benatar. Hit me with your best shot and Soul Man from Sam and Dave on the Afternoon Express. All right, it's Friday. That means we're happy, and we're even happier because Gene Stevens is here.
1: That sounds good. Thank you.
0: It does. Hello to you, Gene Stevens, and tell us what's happening on Vintage Favorites on Sunday.
2: We've got kind of a dark, even heavy subject at times, not always, but I'll be doing songs of crime and punishment this Sunday afternoon, and I've got 13 songs from across the eras and genres. We're going to go with Woody Guthrie's story of the true life 1930s gangster Pretty Boy Floyd, who famously robbed from the rich and occasionally helped the poor.
0: I'm learning something already.
2: How about the real life story behind Stagger Lee? Oh, it's a fascinating one. The tragically hip song about the miscarriage of justice with David Milgaard and Wheat Kings.
0: That one I know.
2: Across the whole genres of you know, tragic and sad, even some fun songs, if you're going to believe it. Thank you, Elvis. Here we'll have Johnny Cash, Carole King, Steve Miller, and a 100-year-old song that still sells. It still holds a record for being one of the top-selling non-Christmas songs before the rock and roll era.
0: Oh, 100 years
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2: So we're going to have some very interesting songs this Sunday afternoon, plus a big birthday salute, a half hour of Robbie Lane, our own pal and dear co-host here on Zoomer Radio. He's got a big birthday next week, and we'll have a half hour of Robbie Lane songs. And our first hour, Super 60s countdown to the top 10 hits this week in 1968. Do the names Canned Heat, Deep Purple, The Crazy World of Arthur Brown.
0: Oh, I love this.
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0: Psychedelic. 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
2: 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It's just a fictional story. It's called Take the Money and Run.
0: Take the Money and Run. That's a good mantra to live by, I'd say.
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0: Zoomer Radio, Steve Miller Band. Take the money and run, folks. It's one of the featured artists on Gene Stephens' vintage favorite Sunday afternoon with Crime and Punishment as the theme. Be listening starting at 2 o'clock. Hello there, my name's Christine Cardoso. Happy Friday. It is 2:39 and I'm starting to see some peaks of sunshine breaking through that cloud. 19 degrees right now and some clearing should continue for the rest of this afternoon. Tonight, some fog patches developing, but that's overnight down to 7 degrees. Tomorrow, lots of sunshine, a high of 18. Sunday, a mix of sun and cloud. Now we've got a slight chance of showers for Sunday afternoon as well. It is 19 degrees on your Friday. Thank you for spending some time with me. I've got Gregory Abbott standing by. Music from Gino Vannelli, Andy Gibb, and Queen and David Bowie on deck too.
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0: Zoomer Radio with the Spoons and Old Emotions. Marvin Gaye, What's Going On? And Game of Love from Santana featuring Michelle Branch. Hi there, my name's Christine Cardoso. It is 2:53, Friday, October 2nd. A little bit of sunshine right now, 19 degrees in Liberty Village. I hope your Friday is being good to you. Hope it's a fun one. Or at the very least, I hope no one is annoying you, right? We've got fun way up here. That's the bonus zone. But I'm also just happy with no one annoying me. That's good. That's my kind of fun at this point. Hi there, my name's Christine Cardoso. The real fun this weekend, FYI, happens tomorrow night into Sunday morning. It is the 20th anniversary of Nuit Blanche, Toronto's all-night outdoor celebration of art. More than 70 free art projects going to be popping up in streets and parks and public spaces. From downtown to North York all the way to Etobicoke, the entire city will take part. From 7 p.m. Saturday night to 7 a.m. Sunday morning. I have been to Nuit Blanche many times. I love it when Toronto does this kind of thing. I have never stayed until 7 a.m. I love my bed far too much for those kinds of shenanigans, but hats off. This is a fantastic Toronto event, a great one for anyone that can stay up all night. Hi there, how are you? It is 2:54 and Backstreet's back, baby. All right, I will play some Backstreet Boys for you after 3 o'clock. I'll explain why everyone's in a tizzy. And Michael J. Fox got a promotion in Ottawa today. I'll tell you about that too, coming up.
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Zoomer Radio, there's Queen and David Bowie, Under Pressure. I hope you are under no pressure on this Friday. It's 3:05. My name's Christine Cardoso. Music from Gino Vannelli. Coming up right now, this is Andy Gibb. Shadow Dancing.

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0: Zoomer Radio, there's Gino. People got to move, especially if they're on the wrong side of the sidewalk.
1: We walk on the right side, don't we? Yeah, that's what I thought so. People got to move. Hello there. My name's Christine Cardoso. It is 3:12 on this Friday. Cloudy right now, 19 degrees, but some peaks of sunshine here and there. We have some clearing expected this afternoon. Some fog patches developing overnight. Tomorrow, sunshine. Sunday, a mix of sun and cloud with a slight chance of showers. Cloudy and 19 degrees right now. He is one of the top 10 Canadians of all time, and today, Michael J. Fox was honored at Rideau Hall. He was promoted or elevated to the companion level of the Order of Canada. Here is Governor General Louise Arbour.
2: Your example reminds us of something as

0: very fundamental. Sustainable progress requires that we move forward with courage, imagination, and determination. After all, back to the future has always been a much better idea than forward to the past.
1: Some big comedy chops there on the GG. The actor, Michael J. Fox, and Parkinson's disease activist went public with his diagnosis in 1998 and has since raised $2.5 billion for research into the disease. Thank you, Michael J. Fox. It is 314, cloudy, 19 degrees. I've got music from Sarah McLachlan and the Backstreet Boys. We're celebrating their return to Rogers Center in February. Right now, Zoomer traffic.
2: Well, looking at problems right now on the eastbound 401 in the collectors at Kennedy, right lane blocked with a collision. And then just beyond that, in the collector 2 express transfers have another crash blocking a right lane. Problems northbound on the 404 at Finch, right lane closed off as crews are cleaning up after an earlier vehicle fire. Heavy delays all the way back to Don Mills on the northbound DVP. And in Hamilton, westbound 403 at York, right lane blocked with a collision here. That's backing things up from Waterdown. Fiji Airways flight deals. Fly from Toronto to Fiji via Vancouver from $1,739 return. FijiAirways.com. Conditions apply. More traffic in minutes on Zoomer Radio.
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0: Zoomer Radio and the Backstreet Boys. Big announcement today by the boys because they announced they want it the Toronto way. They have chosen Toronto for their only North American stadium shows of 2027. Into the Millennium, Homecoming Live in Canada is going to bring them here for four concerts to the Rogers Centre on February 12th, 13th, 19th, and 20th. This is awesome news for Backstreet Boys fans, and excellent news, too, for the visitor economy, the hotels, the restaurants, the clubs, the bars, the Ubers, the taxis. Of course, we saw this with Taylor Swift in November of 2024, when about 240,000 concertgoers generated an estimated $280 million into this city. And the folks at Destination Toronto expect a similar influx when the Backstreet Boys come back here to town. Tickets go on sale next Friday, October 9th at 10 a.m., but some exclusive pre-sales are in effect. Backstreet's back. All right. Hello there. It's 3:26. My name's Christine Cardoso. Thanks for listening to the Afternoon Express. I've got music from Van the Man and Chilliwack standing by. Right now, Zoomer traffic.
1: Well, still a really heavy drive on the northbound Don Valley Parkway, 404 from Don Mills all the way up to Finch. At that point, right lane remains blocked off as crews are cleaning up after an earlier vehicle fire. Eastbound on the 401, we still have problems on the collector ramp to Brimley, right lane blocked with a collision here. And problems as well, eastbound 401 at Ritson, a right lane blocked with a stalled vehicle. That's causing a backup from approaching Stevenson. And we still have this issue in Hamilton on the westbound 403 past York, right lane blocked with a collision here. That's causing heavy delays from Waterdown. Ready to race? Register now for the Nutrients Oakville 21.1 Half Marathon, 10K, and 5K. 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

0: Zoomer Radio, there's Chilliwack, I Believe. Yvonne Elliman in there too, If I Can't Have You, and Brown Eyed Girl from Van Morrison on this Friday edition of the Afternoon Express. Hello and happy Friday to you. I do hope it's a good one, whatever you may be doing or not doing, because, you know, we know sometimes not having plans is just as fun. Have you organized your Thanksgiving plans yet? That is coming up fast and furious Monday, October 12th. Well, if you are lucky enough like I am and are celebrating with family, then perhaps you can consider what we are asking of you for you to help those in need by donating to the Scott Mission. 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My name's Christine Cardoso. Hello, it's 340, 19 degrees, some clouds right now, some clearing in this forecast. Let's keep our fingers crossed. And some fog patches developing overnight, down to 7 degrees for overnight. Tomorrow, lots of sunshine, a high of 18. Sunday, a mix of sun and cloud, looks like a chance of showers for the afternoon. Right now, cloudy, 19. More music on the way. Right now, Zoomer traffic.
1: We still have a couple of troubled spots on the eastbound 401. The first one on the collector ramp to Brimley, right lane blocked with a collision. And eastbound 401 at Ritson, still have a left lane blocked with a stalled vehicle, a heavy backup from Fixon. On the northbound 404, some good news at Finch. That earlier vehicle fire now completely cleared away. All lanes have reopened. Still a heavy drive, though, on the northbound DVP 404 from Don Mills all the way up to Finch. And we still have problems westbound 403 past York. The right lane remains closed off as crews are cleaning up after a much earlier collision, a heavy backup from approaching Waterdown. 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
2: Next time on Midsummer Murders, the killing of a local magistrate is blamed on two rival clans of travelers. Vision TV has it tonight at 8. 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

Zoomer Radio with Rupert Holmes. The Pina Colada song. And that song helped Guillermo get through another week of Dancing with the Stars. Have you been following any of this? It is turning into the feel-good story we all need right now. So, Guillermo, Jimmy Kimmel's sidekick, is on Dancing with the Stars this year, and he is becoming the most unlikely survivor on that show. If you are not familiar with Guillermo, he is roughly 5 feet tall and 3 feet wide. Whitney Carson is his professional dance partner. Now, Whitney is pregnant, and many people speculated that the two were put together on the show because Guillermo would get kicked off, presumably in the first week, and Whitney could go home and take off her dancing shoes, right? But that is not happening. We are now in week three, and Guillermo's still there thanks to audience votes. Despite getting the lowest scores, and I'm talking low scores each week from the judges, the audience is what keeps voting for him, and that's why he's still there. They danced the foxtrot this week to the Pina Colada song, and at the end of his routine, Whitney ripped open Guillermo's tropical shirt to reveal the words "Dancing for the People" written across his stomach. So we will see how long this goes, but they have some serious momentum here, especially after that stomach reveal. This is a dance competition. But right now, America is voting with their hearts. My goodness, Guillermo, go for it. Dancing with the Stars. And now, of course, I want a pina colada. Is it too early? 3:53. I don't do that on the radio, but I do sometimes think about that, and I'll be doing that perhaps at 6:30 once I get home. Happy

0: Friday to you. Some clouds right now, 19 degrees, with music on the way from Gowan. Right now, Zoomer traffic.
1: We still have a couple of troubled spots on the eastbound 401. The first one on the collector ramp to Brimley, right lane blocked with a collision. And eastbound 401 at Ritson, still have a left lane blocked with a stalled vehicle, a heavy backup from Fixon. On the northbound 404, some good news at Finch. That earlier vehicle fire now completely cleared away. All lanes have reopened. Still a heavy drive, though, on the northbound DVP 404 from Don Mills all the way up to Finch. And we still have problems westbound 403 past York. The right lane remains closed off as crews are cleaning up after a much earlier collision, a heavy backup from approaching Waterdown. 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

Chris Scherer on Zoomer Radio and the Afternoon Express. It's 4:03. Happy Friday, and thanks for spending some time with me. My name's Christine Cardoso. No sunglasses right now. Cloudy, 19 degrees, with Corey Hart on Zoomer Radio.

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0: Zoomer Radio, there's Tom Petty. Don't do me like that. Hello there, my name's Christine Cardoso. Don't do me like that. 4:09 on this Friday, 19 degrees. Hello and how are you? Thank you for listening to Zoomer Radio and the Afternoon Express. Happy Friday. You know, there really is something for everyone in this town, isn't there? There is a sauna festival happening in Toronto this weekend. Yes, a sauna festival. More than 20 saunas taking over Evergreen Brickworks for their sauna rituals. That seems like a lot of skin and sweating in public. All I can say is I hope whoever uses the sauna walks in with their towel on. Oh my goodness, that's a whole other topic. Don't even get me started. Let's move on to Pickle Fest. If you have strong feelings about pickles, Pickle Fest is back this weekend. I'm relatively new to eating the pickle myself. I could not eat them for the first 50 years of my life. Now, love them. There's going to be 60 vendors selling all things pickled, including pickle pizza and a pickle banana split. That is happening at Henderson Brewing Company all weekend long. And the big festival happening this weekend is, of course, Nuit Blanche, Toronto's famous all-night outdoor party, art party, takes place all across the city, and it's celebrating 20 years. Starts tomorrow night, 7 p.m., till 7 a.m. Sunday morning. It is 4:10 on this Friday. Thanks for joining me. I've got lots more music on the way. Todd Rundgren, Nick Gilder coming up right now. Zoomer traffic.
1: Looking at some new problems, westbound 401 in the collectors at Kingston Road have a left lane blocked with a collision here, and the Kingston Road on-ramp to the westbound 401, that's blocked off entirely because of these problems. And a little bit further along the westbound 401 in the express at Renforth, we did have a right lane blocked with a stalled vehicle that's now been cleared out of the way. Eastbound on the Lakeshore, just past the Humber Bridge, two left lanes remain blocked with a crash here. That's causing a heavy backup from Park Lawn. Northbound on the Don Valley Parkway, still looking at delays from Don Mills up to the 401. Had some earlier problems on the northbound 404 at Finch. They've been cleared for a while, but that did cause quite a heavy backup. And in Hamilton, westbound 403 past York, still have a right lane closed off. This is for guardrail repairs following an earlier collision. Heavy backup from the QEW in Burlington. Fiji Airways flight deals. Fly from Toronto to Fiji via Vancouver from $1,739 return. 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

0: Zoomer Radio, there's Nick Gilder. Here Comes the Night. And Bang the Drum All Day from Todd Rundgren. I did not get any work done in that 3.5 minutes of Todd Rundgren because the volume was up to 11 on that one. That was fun to play on a Friday. Bang the Drum All Day on the Afternoon Express. Hello and thanks for joining me. My name's Christine Cardoso. It is 4:20 on this Friday afternoon. We've got some clouds and 19 degrees right now in Liberty Village. And thank you to the folks at Mervish for inviting me to Media Night last night to see The Karate Kid at the Princess of Wales Theatre, the stage adaptation of the classic 1984 movie starring Ralph Macchio. Ralph Macchio was there on the red carpet looking incredible. He really does look great, quote unquote, for his age. He doesn't look like he's aged. That's part of it. The Karate Kid delivers a solid kick, but I am not going to give it a black belt status. It was a very good show, good performances. I didn't love all the music. I loved a lot of the stage production. But when I go see a musical, I want to be dazzled by the production, by the stage and the sound. And I don't think it hit black belt status. But we are lucky to have these shows in our city. Mervish bringing The Karate Kid to the Princess of Wales Theatre until November 1st. And don't forget about those rush seats. It's a good way to enjoy the theater at a very good price. Karate Kid on now at the Princess of Wales until November 1st. It is 4:21, 19 degrees. I've got more music on the way. Gloria Estefan, the Stampeders. I almost said the Stampeders for Estefan. And Huey Lewis and the news coming up right now. Zoomer traffic.
1: We still have problems westbound 401 in the collectors at Kingston Road. Left lane blocked with a collision here. And the Kingston Road on-ramp to the westbound 401, that's blocked off as well. And on the westbound 401 in the collectors at Avenue Road, we did have a stalled vehicle in the right lane that was quickly cleared out of the way. New problems, though, eastbound QEW on the ramp to the east 403 in Oakville have a left lane blocked with a collision. As well, new problems southbound 400 at King Road now have a right lane blocked with a stalled vehicle here. And eastbound on the Lakeshore, just past the Humber Bridge, two left lanes blocked with a crash, a backup from Park Lawn. 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More traffic in minutes on Zoomer Radio.
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6: 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I'm the publisher of the Tonic Newsletter and host of the Tonic Talk Show, brought to you by New Roots Herbal. 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

0: Zoomer Radio, there's Huey Lewis in the news, Power of Love, and Sweet City Woman from the Stampeders. Hi there, and welcome to your Friday. Thank you for spending some of your time with me. My name's Christine Cardoso. It is 4:35, and some people say it's wine o'clock, or it's at least time to plan a wine weekend at Deerhurst Resort. 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Thanks for joining me. My name's Christine, and I hope you are enjoying your Friday. It's 4:36, cloudy, 19 degrees. Let's take a look here at Zoomer weather. For tonight, some fog patches developing overnight down to 7 degrees. Tomorrow, lots of sunshine, a high of 18. Tomorrow is the perfect day. Sunday, we've got a mix of sun and clouds, slight chance of showers, and a high of 20. Right now, clouds, 19 degrees, more music on the way. Steppenwolf, the Doobie Brothers on deck right now. Zoomer traffic.
1: We still have problems westbound 401 in the collectors at Kingston Road. Left lane blocked with a collision here. And the Kingston Road on-ramp to the westbound 401, that's blocked off as well. And on the westbound 401 in the collectors at Avenue Road, we did have a stalled vehicle in the right lane that was quickly cleared out of the way. New problems, though, eastbound QBW on the ramp to the east 403 in Oakville have a left lane blocked with a collision. As well, new problems southbound 400 at King Road now have a right lane blocked with a stalled vehicle here. And eastbound on the lakeshore, just past the Humber Bridge, two left lanes blocked with a crash, a backup from Park Lawn. 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More traffic in minutes on Zoomer Radio.
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0: Radio. There's Steppenwolf, Magic Carpet Ride, and Blackwater from the Doobie Brothers. On the Afternoon Express, happy Friday to you. How is your Friday going? Any big plans or no plans? Both are exciting. You can feel free to say hi on the text board. I'm at 866-740-4740. Hi there, my name's Christine Cardoso. Zoomer Radio presents international recording icon Engelbert Humperdinck, the King of Romance, October 6th at Massey Hall in celebration of his 90th birthday. I had a chance to speak with Mr. Humperdinck earlier in the week. I played that full interview for you yesterday. He is, of course, one of the world's most instantly recognizable voices. And now he has a new album called Faithfully of cover songs. He does a version of Bad Company's Feel Like Making Love. So I'm going to play Bad Company, and I'm going to play that portion of the interview where Engelbert Humperdinck talks about why he wanted to cover songs like that and other songs like From the Cars and Journey, etc. He performs at Massey Hall October 6th. You can get tickets at masseyhall.com. What a delight it was to speak to him. 90 years young, really, an incredible speaker and just a charming man. Of course, you know that if you're an Engelbert Humperdinck fan, but to speak to him just as a guy, a man, he was absolutely incredibly delightful. So stay tuned for that. I'll play that for you just after 5 o'clock. It is 4:48, 19 degrees, and I've got music on the way from Tal Bachman and Earth, Wind and Fire right now. Zoomer traffic.
1: Looking at quite a backup on the westbound 401, approaching Kingston Road in the collectors, all lanes have been temporarily blocked as crews are working to clear up this collision. Right now, just the two left lanes are closed off, so a single lane getting through, but still heavy delays through the area. And then further along on the westbound 401 in the express at Dufferin have a left lane blocked with a stalled vehicle. Bit of good news on the eastbound QEW, though. Problems on the ramp to the eastbound 403 in Oakville, they've now been cleared out of the way. New problems, though, northbound on the Allen, just past Lawrence, have a right lane blocked with a collision here. And in Hamilton, westbound 403 past York, we still have a right lane closed off for guardrail repairs. Heavy delays all the way back onto the QEW from Appleby. Make the most of fall before the snow flies. 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

Zoomer Radio. There's Tal Bachman. She's so high on the Afternoon Express. It's 4:59. Thanks for joining me. I'm Christine Cardoso. Let's get this Friday going, shall we? Claudia Berry's coming up. Bad Company 2. Little Van Halen and Talking Heads. But right now, Michael Jackson. Zoomer Radio.

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Zoomer Radio, that's Bad Company, Feel Like Making Love. And believe it or not, Engelbert Humperdinck does a cover of that song. Want to hear a little bit?

0: That's Engelbert Humperdinck from his new album of cover songs called Faithfully. The King of Romance comes to Massey Hall on Tuesday, October 6th, and I did have a chance to speak with the legend himself about many things, including his decision to cover songs by Kiss and ELO and Aerosmith and Ozzy Osbourne, of all things.
1: It's the first time I've ever attempted anything like this, you know, done songs with the big bands like, you know, as you said, Ozzy Osbourne and Aerosmith and Kiss and Cars and all these big bands. I took songs for them and put it on my album, and people seem to love it. And they can't believe that I'm singing those songs at the age I'm at right now.
0: Now, are you performing any of those songs live on stage, the cover songs that we're talking about?
1: I'll be doing a couple of them, yes, from the new album, yes. And I've got a new single, which is already a hit, from another company, and it's called "I've Got You," and it's great. It's a great audience number. I can dedicate the song to my audience because I'm glad I've got them. You know.
0: That's Engelbert Humperdinck, the King of Romance, who will also be performing his classic hits like "Release Me," "After the Lovin'," and "Quando, Quando, Quando." What a delight it was to speak to Mr. Engelbert Humperdinck. Just a handful of tickets left for the Tuesday show. Details at MasseyHall.com. My name's Christine Cardoso. Thanks for spending some time with me on this cloudy Friday, 19 degrees right now, with more music on the way. Van Halen, Talking Heads, very nice. Right now, Zoomer traffic.
2: We had some earlier problems on the westbound 401 in the collectors at Kingston Road that temporarily had all collector lanes closed off. Right now, all lanes have reopened, but the ramp from Kingston Road to the westbound 401, that's blocked off as crews are cleaning up the last of this collision. You'll find a heavy backup on the westbound 401 from White's Road over to Kingston Road, mainly in the collectors. And then westbound 401 in the express at Dufferin, a right lane blocked with a collision, and at Dixon, center lane taken out with a stalled vehicle. Southbound Don Valley Parkway, the ramp to Richmond, that's closed off because of a crash. A heavy backup up now on the southbound DVP from Don Mills down to the Gardner. And on the southbound 410 ramp to Steeles, we still have a left lane blocked with a stalled vehicle.

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0: Zoomer Radio. There's the Talking Heads burning down the house and dance the night away from Van Halen on the Afternoon Express. It is 5:24, cloudy, 18 degrees, and my name is Christine Cardoso. What a Friday. 1 minute I'm playing Bad Company, Feel Like Making Love. Then I'm playing Engelbert Humperdinck's cover of Feel Like Making Love. Then I have an interview with Engelbert Humperdinck. Then I play Van Halen and Talking Heads. Does it make sense? I don't know. But nothing makes sense anymore. So I'm all in, folks. I'm all in. There's all my poker chips. It doesn't have to make sense. It just has to feel good. So I hope you feel good and happy Friday. Thank you for joining me on Zoomer Radio and the Afternoon Express. It is 5:24. Lots more music on the way. James Brown, Donna Summer, Pointer Sisters. It is Friday fun around here, folks. Right now, though, Zoomer traffic.
1: Well, a whole bunch of problems right now on the westbound 401. First of all, there's no access from Kingston Road to the west 401, that because of an earlier collision. Then in the express at Dufferin, have a right lane blocked with a collision. At Dixon, center lane taken out with a stalled vehicle. And then at Highway 25, right lane blocked with another disabled vehicle. Problems now eastbound on the 401 at Nielsen. The Express 2 collector transfers have been blocked off entirely. Construction

0: Crews on scene here doing some repairs following a much earlier collision at that point. On the southbound Don Valley Parkway, the ramp to Richmond blocked off because of a collision, heavy going from Don Mills down to the Gardiner, and northbound on the Allen just past Lawrence still have a right lane blocked with a crash. 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
1: News from Midsummer, the most dangerous fictional county in all of Britain. Midsummer Murders has moved to 8 p.m. Monday through Friday on Vision TV. And while the body count is rising nightly, villagers can take solace in the familiar face investigating every case.
2: You Mr. Barnaby?
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0: Over Radio, Colin James. Let's shout on the Afternoon Express. Hello there, James Brown before that and Jump for My Love from the Pointer Sisters. Now we are feeling our Friday groove, aren't we? Hello there, my name's Christine Cardoso. Thanks for hanging out with me. It is 5:40, cloudy, 18 degrees, and it's time for us to do three good things. The theory is that even on a bad day, there's always three good things. So without overthinking it, think about yours while I tell you mine. Number one, I have no plans tonight, and I like it that way. Number two, I have a date with my 88-year-old mom tomorrow. We're going grocery shopping and out for a coffee. A very exciting, I know, but very happy to take mama out on what looks like the nicest day of the weekend. And number three, brunch with my sister-in-law and brother-in-law, who I haven't seen in a long time. Excited about that. Weekends are for relaxing and for family. And I've got it this weekend, all shaped up. There's my three good things. I hope you have three as well. It is 5:40, cloudy, 18 degrees, with music from The Knack and Donna Summer standing by. Right now, Zoomer traffic.
1: We still have three trouble spots on the westbound 401. The ramp from Kingston Road to the west 401 shut down right at the end of that ramp. We still have a crash cleanup happening. Then in the express at Dufferin, right lane blocked with another collision. And westbound 401 at Highway 25, right lane blocked with a stalled vehicle. On the eastbound 401 at Nielsen, the express 2 collector transfers are blocked off. Crews are doing some maintenance in the area following an earlier collision here. On the southbound 404, new problems just past the 407. Two right lanes blocked with a collision. And on the southbound Don Valley Parkway, the ramp to Richmond blocked off because of a collision. And northbound on the Allen still have this collision just past Lawrence, blocking the right lane. 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

0: Zoomer Radio with the Knack and My Sharona. That sounds good on a Friday. And Donna Summer, Bad Girls on the Afternoon Express. Well, Kelly Robotham is not a bad girl. She's one of the nicest people I know. Make sure you join her tomorrow night. Kelly Robotham is Zoomer Radio's music director, and she's got a show, The XX, celebrating women in music on Saturday night, 7 to 8 o'clock. Tomorrow night, in honor of Truth and Reconciliation Day this past week on September 30th, Kelly's going to feature Indigenous women in music, including Inuk singer-songwriter Elasipi and her adaptation of Fleetwood Mac's Dreams. Kelly's also going to play some of the greatest women songwriters of the 20th century, including Joni Mitchell, Carole King, Stevie Nicks, and Kate Bush, and lots more. That's The XX with Kelly Robotham tomorrow night, 7 to 8 o'clock, right here on Zoomer Radio. Friday, just about done here for me. I've got your news headlines coming up just before 6 o'clock. Robbie Lane standing by with the 60s at 6 right now. Zoomer traffic.
1: Still have problems eastbound on the 401 at Nielsen in the Express. A right lane is closed off and the Express 2 collector transfer is completely blocked off. Crews are doing some maintenance in the area following an earlier collision. On the westbound 401, there's no access from Kingston Road. That ramp closed off because right at the end of that ramp, we have a collision. And on the westbound 401 in the Express at Dufferin, another crash blocking the right lane. On the southbound 404, just past the 407, two right lanes remain blocked with a collision here. And then on the southbound Don Valley Parkway, the ramp to Richmond blocked off because of a crash. And northbound on the Allen past Lawrence still have a right lane taken out with a collision. 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And that's latest traffic on Zoomer Radio.
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For a Friday, thank you for spending some time with me. My name's Christine Cardoso. Robbie Lane standing by. The 60s at 6 are coming up right now. Here are your news headlines. The president of a Belleville synagogue that was targeted in a shooting last month says he woke up yesterday morning to find anti-Semitic flyers had been distributed to the synagogue and surrounding neighborhoods. Norman Wedham says four different flyers blaming Jewish people, quote, for everything under the sun, were dispersed overnight to the Sons of Jacob Synagogue and throughout the city's East End. Police say they are aware of the flyers and are actively investigating the matter. The shooter died from his injuries, but Constable Jeff Smith, who engaged in the shootout, is expected to undergo multiple surgeries. Industrialized countries in the G7 are opening up the flow of oil to try to tamp down soaring global prices. Canada is the only G7 nation without a strategic oil reserve as an oil producing nation and net exporter of oil. But the federal government said earlier this year it would increase oil production to contribute additional supply. Gas prices in the U.S. and around the world have soared since U.S. President Donald Trump launched his 8-month-long war.

0: or on Iran. Zoomer weather for this evening. We're down to a low of 7 degrees. Some fog patches developing overnight. Tomorrow, sunshine, a high of 18. Sunday, a mix of sun and clouds, slight chance of showers, and Sunday's high, 20. Right now, cloudy, 18 degrees. I'm Christine Cardoso. Good night.
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Hey, welcome in. It's Zoomer Radio and the 60s at 6, and Robbie with you, and Dion from 1961. Wow, that goes way back to Run Around Sue, but Dion, who goes way back, is still here and very active in the business, doing personal appearances, and I mean, he's not doing heavy touring, but he's out there, and I love that. Here's another guy who's celebrating the 50th anniversary of Songs in the Key of Life, one of the best albums ever. It's Stevie.

0: Holly's right there, pay you back with interest, and Stevie Wonder before that, My Cherie Amour. Coming up in the next set, I got a spotlight on a guy who I knew many, many decades ago from Edmonton, Alberta. And I'm going to play him after this.
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2: On the next Vintage Favorites, Songs of Crime and Punishment. I'm Sheriff Gene Stevens, with tales of bad deeds and bad dudes, and those that met justice. From murder ballads to prisoner songs and across the eras and genres. It's a captivating show, to say the least. Plus, a big birthday salute to our pal Robbie Lane and the Super 60s Top 10 Countdown from this week in 1968. That's Vintage Favorites, Sunday at 2 on Zoomer Radio.

It probably remembers a spotlight, and this is where we put a spotlight on a Canadian artist and play a little bit of their music. So back in the days when Robbie Lane and the Disciples first started doing a television show, a pop music show on CTV called, well, the first year was called the Go-Go 66, but by the time we toured, it was called It's Happening. And we ended up in Edmonton. We'd already met Barry Allen, who was a great singer and a really cool guy with Love Drops and other songs. But we hadn't met Wes Dacus. And Wes had the band, he had everything together, and Barry Allen often was the front part of the front guy with Wes Dacus and the Rebels. Well, I got to meet Wes. What a band, and what a really nice person, just so knowledgeable in music. So I got him. I put a spotlight on him tonight, and it's Wes Dacus, and that'll be the day.

Wes Dacus and the spotlight on him, and that'll be the day. And I would almost bet that that was recorded at a radio station. Because in Edmonton in the mid-1960s, and that was the early 60s, there weren't a lot of recording studios, just like there weren't anywhere, really, in Canada, except for Quebec. And so a lot of radio stations would sort of rent out or whatever their studios for bands to record in. I think that was done there. Hey, I got a number one song from Del Shannon. It's so good.

0: Jack London and the Sparrows on the 60s at 6 on Zoomer. And if you don't want my love, we loved that band. We were jealous that that song ended up being such a hit because we wanted a hit just like that. Well, we never really got one. But hey, everything works out. I got James and Bobby Purify. And it's so cool because I saw them in Jamaica when I was a kid and when they were kids. So they're coming up.
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Levon and the Hawks. Nobody liked them back in the day. The Stones That I Throw. And James and Bobby Purify doing I'm Your Puppet. I had to buy a copy of that after I saw them live because it's such a great island sound. CCR covering Dale Hawkins and Ronnie Hawkins.

0: Lulu's number one to serve with love on the 60s at 6. And Robbie with you. And I've got more to go. In fact, I've got a song. You know the song, How Sweet It Is to Be Loved by You. Well, how many times do you think that was on the charts by different artists? And who do you think's version I'm going to play? Well, I don't know. It's coming.
1: No way. I can't believe it.
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Levi Tibbs in the four tops right there in Bernadette, and Junior Walker in the All-Stars with How Sweet It Is to Be Loved By You. I got a Solomon Burke song and the Willows, three girls who were regulars on CBC's Music Hop. And I'll get to them shortly.

0: And the Willows right there, the three girls from Music Hop that I mentioned, and Rhonda Silver doing most of the lead vocals on that song, and Diane there and Stephanie there. Those three girls are absolute talents. I think maybe we've got a little more to go, and then we've got the 70s at 7.
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Hey, welcome in. This is Zoomer Radio and the 70s at 7 and John Travolta and Olivia Newton-John both right there. And you're the one that I want. Well, you remember John Travolta was kind of discovered from that television series Welcome Back, Cotter. Well, it's on again. They're doing reruns on a GTA station, television station, and you can see them all over again. Wings, BTO, let's do them.

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0: Randy and the Boys, Bachman Turner Overdrive right there, and Let It Ride, and Wings before that on the 70s at 7, Live and Let Die. So there was always this fun group that came from out west, Trooper, and I always mention them because I will never forget the first night I ever saw them. I was just in stitches because they were funny on stage, but they were really good musically and vocally. I got them in the next set.
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0: Trooper, the boys in the bright white sports car, and Paul Simon loves me like a rock. That's what happens when you play the 70s at 7. You're playing those songs. Steeler's Wheel, and a Canadian band that I always say, and I still think, didn't get enough credit for what they did back in the day. More of that when we come back.
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0: had Wednesday right there in Last Kiss, and I always thought they should have gotten more prestigious acknowledgement because they had a lot of hits, and they were a good band to go and see back in those days. Steeler's Wheel before Wednesday and Stuck in the Middle with You. So I got 1, 2, 3, 4, 5, 6, 7, 8, 9, 10, 11, 12, 13, 14, 15, 20 artists in the next three songs. 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

Elton John, Kiki D, Don't Go Breaking My Heart on the 70s at 7. That went to number one. Now, you talk about a group. This was like a gang, a double-sized gang. It's Lighthouse, Sunny Days.

0: Cheap Trick, I Want You to Want Me, and Lighthouse, one of the best bands ever, and Sunny Days. I think there's another song, at least one, coming up.
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You know, the 70s at 7 are finished, but I'm not, because I've got the 80s at 8 coming up, followed by the 90s at 9, so let it roll.